Every morning, noon, and night, she'll call you in between times to see if you're doing all right. She'll ask to borrow $5, and then she'll beg you to give her $10. And daddy, that $5 and $10, you ain't gonna

what that means. It's just a little bit after 5. Well, 10 after 5. The train is pulling out of the station. The Blues evening train is just about to get going. I think we're ready. Okay, Muddy, sing it.

Thank you, Muddy Waters, for, well, we're just a little late pulling out of the station, but we got it back together, flat tires all fixed, and we're good to go. About a quarter after five, I'm Tom Ballantyne, sitting in for the conductor this evening, and please stick around till seven, because we got a lot of really pretty good stuff lined up. I stand by it. We got, we've got the Persuasions this time, and we've got Mother Earth, and we've got Canned Heat, some modern blues there, and we've got Little Willie John to take us back and keep us on track. So stick around. We'll be here till 7, it's my pleasure to serve up some more for you right now. Let's do Jeff and Maria Muldaur, Me and My Chauffeur. Mr. Amos Garrett.

Guilty as charged. Guilty of a good time. And there we go. Guilty as charged. Guilty of a good time right here on KKUP Cupertino. 91.5 megahertz on your radio dial. 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It's your ticket to lots of fun. And speaking of fun and a good cause, too, while we're at it, a benefit for local nonprofit organizations will be taking place over the course of several days up near, well, way out there in Felton, in the heart of the Santa Cruz Mountains. May 30th and 31st, it's the Redwood Mountain Fair. Lots of blues bands, great performers, some of whom you probably know. Tommy Castro is pretty well known, and a bunch of other folks the first night, and then the next day. Melvin Seals and Matt Hartle and the Hartle Gold Band and the B-Side Players and six or seven other groups and performers. So check it out. That's May 30th and 31st of this year. It's a benefit for local nonprofit organizations in our area here in the South Bay and probably elsewhere, the Redwood Mountain Fair. So I thought I'd just bring that to your attention while we're having a good time this evening. Let's keep on going with some more blues, all of which will cure your blues, possibly. Give it a chance. So let's go. We got some Canned Heat here. Great tune. You don't hear as often. It's Sugar Bee, so I think let's try that one out, okay?

minute. I want to tell you something.

This is the Blues Show. Blues Evening Train going on till about 7 o'clock. That's another hour to go. I'm Tom Ballantyne, and I'm sitting in for the conductor. Very happy to be doing that. Thanks to Mr. Mann, Vitaly, you took care of this at the helm for a couple of weeks, last week and the week before, subbing for me. So much appreciated. Heard great things. They tell me anyway. We'll check that out. But thanks again for doing that. We do appreciate that. And we appreciate our listeners a lot because they are very generous. A couple of weeks ago, recently, we had a Bob Dylan celebration, birthday celebration. And it netted, I'm looking at the numbers here on the board, $14,174. That's a pretty good haul for, I think it's just a really one day, essentially. So thank you for your generosity, listeners out there. That's how we survive and keep on going and sounding good for the last 53 years here at KKUP Cupertino. That sounds like a station ID to me. KKUP Cupertino, that's who we are, and hope to continue being that for the indefinite future. We're going to keep on going with blues, too, but oh, I wanted to tell you, didn't want to leave it out. Before Frank Zappa and Captain Beefheart, Begging for Change was Billy Branch and the Sons of Blues, Billy Branch being a Chicago harmonica maven legend and an educator, too. Shamika Copeland and Ronnie Barker were also with him on that particular track, Begging for Change. Driving Wheel was Memphis Slim, sounding like it was recorded in about 1935, but it was really recorded in 1961. Driving Wheel, Memphis Slim. And Bring It On Home was Sonny Boy Williamson. Heard a lot of music there. Take Out Some Insurance, Jimmy Reed. And I believe we started with two things. Northern Shuffle was Julian Lodge, and then right after that was Little Willie John. Need Your Love So Bad. So, let's keep on going with blues for the next hour till Jackie gets here. She's going to be doing the Moonlight Trail, as she always does, on Thursday evenings. And that's going to happen just about an hour from now on KKUP. So keep it locked indefinitely, but especially the next hour for blues, if that's what you're into, because that's what we are into, too, for the remainder of the evening. Okay. I've got something queued up here. We haven't heard this in a long time. I haven't, anyway. The Electric Flag, mostly San Francisco aggregation from the mid-60s, and they were a pretty good blues band, definitely. Michael Bloomfield and Nick Gravanitis, at the top of it. So, going down slow, the Electric Flag is what we got up for you next.

0: I like that.
1: Right there. Great. Energetic.

It's R.L. Burnside. Indeed, R.L. Burnside, See My Jumper Hanging on the Line, recorded back in 1978. And we also heard from Amanda Ventura, another one of those Brazilian harmonica players. They seem to grow them pretty well in Brazil. And let's see, she performed The Way for us. Amanda Ventura. Got the same old blues as J.J. Cale and Leon Russell playing together in Leon's recording studio in L.A. back in 1979. And I like that version better than the album studio version. And still sounds good now. Lonely Avenue, that's what we started that set with. That was Merle Saunders and friends, namely his then best friend, or one of them, it's Jerry Garcia, Merle Saunders. And Lonely Avenue, possibly recorded at the record plant in Sausalito, I'm going to guess, because I think that was on the radio back then in the late 70s, maybe early 80s. There you have it. That's pretty much everything we heard the last 25 minutes or so. Got another half hour of blues on the Blues Evening Train. I'm Tom Ballantyne, sitting in for the conductor, having a good old time tonight. Got 30 more minutes to pack it in. I've got more than I can play in 30 minutes, so I have to pick and choose a little bit. Happy to do that for you. Curation on the spot. Jackie is coming in at 7, and she's going to guide you down the Moonlight Trail, as she does every Thursday, or most of them. So stay tuned for that. But meantime, let's do some more blues. I think I have to pick one because, as I mentioned, I've got more than I can fit in the next 30 minutes. So let's try Michael Bloomfield and Al Kooper with a track called Stop, and a few other things after that. So please do enjoy. Here you go. It starts off with a kind of cool guitar.

Yep. Just about does it. Playing with my friends, Joe Bonamassa. That's from a great new release called B.B. King's Blues Summit 100. Full of great guitar players, mostly blues, actually entirely blues, with Joe Bonamassa kind of leading the group. And that's just one track. All of them are pretty good, I must say. Nina Simone was just before that, I Shall Be Released. And Buddy Guy did Blues Don't Lie. Albert King was there, Born Under a Bad Sign. That funny-sounding hissing sound was Beaver and Kraus with their Moog synthesizer back in the early 70s with a famous guitar player. Saga of the Blue Beaver. Mike Bloomfield actually was playing in there along with the Moog synthesizer. We heard from R.L. Burnside, too, and Amanda Ventura, a great Brazilian harmonica player. And I think that covers most of that set, actually all of it. So I'm going to sign off shortly. Jackie's here. Moonlight Trail coming up. And she's got all kinds of good stuff. I can see, I can hear her in there gathering up a lot for you right now. So I'll see you next week, I think, on the radio. Blues Evening Train. We're going to pull out of the station here and head on home. But I'll leave you with Dr. John. A nice track. It's called Hit the Road to Dreamland. So see you next time. KKUP Cupertino. That's who we are. And here's Dr. John.

Another awesome blues show by Mr. Ballantyne tonight. Whew, sitting in for the conductor who we don't think he's run away forever. No, I know he hasn't. He'll be back. But we sure have had some good people sitting in for him. That was an awesome blues show. It's now time for the Moonlight Trail. I'm your host, Jackie. We'll hear some bluegrass, some country, some folk, and maybe a couple of other things thrown in. And this is how we start.

All right. That was Seldom Seen. Their newest CD is called, what is it called? Chronolized. As far as I know, that's their newest. And the tunes we heard were Mama Tried and Sad Old Train. Love, Seldom Seen, boy. Okay, before Seldom Seen, we heard Kathy Kallick Band with Solid Gone, Horrible World, and Pockets Full of Rain. The Barefoot Movement did Early in the Morning and At the End of the Day. And we started off with Old and in the Way, Wild Horses, and Midnight Moonlight. Hope you enjoyed that set. Gonna just keep on playing mostly bluegrass stuff for you here for another half hour. Then, I mean, it's not a strict rule. Might throw something else in here, but we'll go to more country stuff in a little while. I wonder what we call this. We might have to call this Americana. I sure like it.

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And we welcome you to join us. We are an all listener-sponsored radio station. What that means is that you guys, you gals out there are the ones that have kept us on the air since 1972. That's when we went on the air the first time. We have never had a commercial. We've never had a government grant or a school grant. No affiliation to NPR. None of that. We're on the air because of you folks. And that's a pretty exciting thing. We just did our Bob Dylan birthday celebration. I want to thank all of you who pledged for that. You really did a great job. I think that was the most we've made in a one-day marathon ever. We made, let's see, what did we make? About 14,000. And boy, that's great. We do need it because, of course, well, we're all volunteers down here. I'm not getting paid. The general manager's not getting paid, none of the DJs, none of us down here. We all volunteer, and of course we know we are very lucky to be able to volunteer because it's awesome doing radio

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Or you can give us a call at 408-900-9539. Thank you very much. Okay, I'm not going to forget to back announce what we just heard. We started off with Green Sky Bluegrass did Old Barns, Train Junkie, and Reverend. We then went to Lori Lewis with You Are My Flower, An Old Friend. Iris DeMent did Our Town and When Love Was Young. So thanks for listening to that set. All right, gonna start some more music. I've got Nancy Griffith coming up with Listen to Your Radio. Yeah, I got a couple of radio songs. It's kind of fun to play, so I'll play a few of those.

cup. And she went looking for his daddy inside a bar. So he sat and let the radio take him far away, listening to XPRS and KRLA.

I got inspired there and played a whole bunch of radio songs. What we heard, we started off with Nancy Griffith and Listen to Your Radio. Then it was Wall of Voodoo doing Mexican Radio. Tom Petty did Supernatural Radio. Joni Mitchell did You Turn Me On, I'm a Radio. Roseanne Cash did Radio Operator. Dave Alvin did 9-Volt Heart. And who was that last? Who was that stranger? Where'd my list go? Darn it. Border Radio. Border Radio was the tune. Yes, it was. Okay. All righty. Well, we're going to keep on playing music here. The Ducky is here, the Grateful Duck. He is going to be playing some awesome music for you next. So stay tuned for that. And I'm going to play, Don Walzer. I meant to play him last week when I was here. But I had live guests, and that was awesome. That was even better. But I've been wanting to play these for a while. So here is, first of all, Sweet Thang and Cisco by Don Walzer.

Well, all right. I'm just about to head out of here. The Grateful Duck is in the building. He's about to start his wonderful Grateful Dead show. And so stay tuned for that. Don't touch that dial for sure. And what we heard that last set was, started out with Don Walser yodeling the blues. Then it was Sweet Thang and Cisco and Long Black Veil. Then we heard Letitia Van Sant with Taking Back the Reins, Bluebird, and then Gillian Welsh did Annabelle. And that's it. And I'm gonna get out of here so Ducky can get in here and do his show. I'm gonna leave you with, of course, a moon song.

Well, thank you, Jackie. Thank you, Jackie, for another wonderful program. This is KKUP Cupertino, and you're tuned into The Grateful Duck. So let's see what we can do tonight. This should be interesting.

Alrighty, we've been listening to a really wonderful collection of songs. Jerry Garcia and Merle Saunders. This is from a live show, obviously, The Lion's Share in San Anselmo on September 25th, 1971. And we heard WPLJ. Annie Had a Baby. That's a Touch I Like. Summertime. Man-child in high heel sneakers. Good stuff. I want to thank Cricket for turning me on to this one. Jerry Garcia, Merle Saunders, live at the Lion's Share, 1971. September 1971. Seemed like I wasn't in town. I wasn't in the Bay Area at that time, I don't believe. Maybe I was, but I might have been out surveying somewhere. We got a couple more cuts to play for you from another source, and I want to thank everybody profusely for pledging and subscribing to the Bob Dylan Birthday Bash. We really did well, and you really did well stepping up to the plate. It's a marvelous t-shirt. You're going to love it. And yeah, thank you from the bottom of the KKUP heart. So we're looking at the next marathon. It'll come up, and we have one every month, so be sure and tune in and listen and help if you can. We appreciate it. I know things are getting a little dicey out there, a little tough. More for gasoline and more for groceries than it was like a year ago. But we'll get through this. We always do. Pull together, get together, work as a community, and we'll have programming, live interviews. Heard a great interview today with Dan Orloff, and that was a wonderful time. Fascinating stories about San Jose's rock and roll history. And Dan has a website called San Jose Rocks. So if you get a chance to check that out, it's very interesting. Because this, back in the 60s, this town was happening and things were really jumping in a lot of different ways. Some amazing musicians and amazing bands. Okay, well, we're going to get back to live music now. Live music got me in a rut here. We're going to get back into the recorded music. This is from Best of the Grateful Dead live.

Well, I punched the wrong button. It happens sometimes. Let's see. So we're going to hear Touch of Grey. And I just have to wait till this thing wakes up a little bit. There it is. Here we go. Let's see. 5, 6, 7. And we're just about good to go. Oh, it's a matter of getting things coordinated and punching the right button.

0: you.
1: Yeah, so that just came out. That's the newest one. So anyways, this is KKEP Cupertino, and thanks to the Grateful Duck. I'm trying to untangle my headphones here, which is seems like I'm making them worse. So.
0: Oh, it always does. It always does.
1: All right, well, thanks. Yeah, it was really great listening to the show, as always, coming in. Oh, look, I found the end. as always, Thursday nights are fun, especially rolling in. And then I can take over and kind of keep the vibe going.
0: What you got planned for us tonight?
1: Well, I'm going to go lighter than I did last week, although I did get a lot of people thanking me for playing some of the rock and roll songs. I do that on occasion. It just happens. You know how it is. KKEP is great because you can do pretty much whatever you want within reason. that's what's so great about being down here is I can just go through my records and share them with you guys. And as is you, bringing your personal tapes down and stuff. So thank you for letting us into your space. All right, I think I'm ready with my headphones. Allowing us into your space and helping us raise some money for Bob Dylan's birthday bash. Wow, that's fantastic. Holy cow, 14,000. Wow. For one day. You guys, man, just never cease to amaze me. Our loyal fans, and it's all because of you. So because of you, I can come down here and play some interesting, groovy, and confusing probably at some time or another, but that's the beauty of it. And we're going to start off with a nice big doobie here. KKEP Cupertino.

figure something out here. We have something wrong with one of the turntables, so I'm going to do something live on the air. If that caller... Actually, we can't answer the phone call right now. All right, we're going to flip the record over here. I don't know what's... I got to figure out what's wrong with the needle. It's not playing in stereo, so let's do this live on the radio here. All right, I'm going to move it to turntable number one. And we'll just do that. And let's try it. Let's try this. I'll figure this thing out. Oh, man. I hope it's not a problem.

KKP Cupertino. All right. Welcome to Brave New World here, Thursday night. Sort of our weekly flashback. Yeah, flashing back. That's okay. We're in the comfort zone right now. So at least for me. I hope it's for you as well. Let's see. We had Harry Chapin with Taxi. And that song reached the top 10 back in 1972, 6 minutes and 44 seconds of it. And even the reference of getting stoned in his cab. So, all right. Yeah. Heads, Harry Chapin heads. Yes, for sure. From 1972 on the Elektra label. A nice butterfly label. And before that, we had a Seals and Crofts from their album Year of Sunday on Warner Brothers from 1971, and the early version of When I Meet Them. It was later re-recorded for their Greatest Hits album, but this is the first version, which I like a lot because it's got a heavier guitar in it. Dash Crofts. They're both gone. Great vocal harmony, man. They really were the 70s for sure. A lot of artists tonight epitomize that sound and just the vibe. So, you know, that's what we do here at KKP. We like to create the vibe. So hopefully that's happening for you. Let's see, before that, one of my favorite bands you don't really hear too many people talk about was Cowboy on Capricorn Records. They put out some really great records. Their first two records, Scott Boyer was in the group, and Tommy Talton. They were just incredible writers and musicians. A lot of people covered their songs, and they toured with Greg Allman when he went solo. And I've played their garage stuff, We the People, which is just really great. So Cowboy, we played. I played from, played Looking for You from their second record, Five Will Get You Ten, Cowboy, on Capricorn Records. 1972, and another one of my favorite groups, they only put out one record, Brothers, and from 1971 on Columbia Records, originally from Windfall Records, the album Rainbow Rider. I played a couple tracks, the Wonder and the Prophet. Wonder and the Prophet from Brothers, and Brothers were Tom and Danny Guy were the brothers, and an all-star cast on their album that they put out, LA Cats, from 1971, 72, somewhere in there. Brothers, one of the greatest psychedelic covers too. It's really kind of a cut and paste cover, and a lot of toadstools and almost it's very psychedelic. And I played a couple from America's Homecoming record, Don't Cross the River and Moonsong from America. This is their second record from 1972. This has got Ventura Highway on it. And I played Nils Lofgren from when he was with Grin from the album One Plus One. Had a little technical difficulties there. They had a problem with one of the needles on the turntables. Playing records, yeah. I played Moon Tears by Nils Lofgren on the Spin Dizzy record label. And started off with a big doobie, the Doobie Brothers from Stampede. And a song about our hometown, Loma Prieta, up there in the Santa Cruz Mountains. And our transmitter is up there, nestled up there on Loma Prieta. And, Neil's Fandango. Talking about Neil Cassidy and all the crazy things. He was living in Montesorino. And a programmer here, John Hayden, long
Our good friend John Hayden, he's passed on, but he was friends with Neil and his wife, Carolyn Cassidy, and used to play bridge with Neil Cassidy up there in Montesorino back in the early 60s, all before he drove the bus. But he was a great storyteller. I miss John. One of the true beatniks, if there ever was one. John Hayden. Live on, John. All right, well, I'm going to continue here with some more records. Thanks for tuning in, and thanks for supporting us during our Bob Dylan birthday bash. Over $14,000. That's amazing. And you'll be happy with the T-shirt. It's a nice image of Bob. All right, well, let's see. What am I going to do here? Yeah, I think I'm going to play this. So last week, we rocked out pretty heavy. You know, sometimes that just happens. You got to kind of get the mojo and all the Kundalini exercises going with all the, you know, Stratocasters. And, well, we got a little bit of that tonight, but it's a little more toned down. So we're going to chill out a little bit, take off our platforms and put on our sandals and head out and go out to nature. I'm going to play another great group that put out a couple records, Sailor's Delight, from their album Sky. And I'm going to play a couple tracks, Sing For Me and Lowdown by Sailor's Delight. All right, KKP Cupertino. This is from 1971 on RCA Records. All right, KKP Cupertino, Brave New World.

All right, KKUP Cupertino. Break in here. It's hard to stop the music, especially that album. All right, we kind of just let the needle continue onward there. Court and Spark, Joni Mitchell on Asylum Records. Nice. This was a nice sounding record. I was very fortunate to find one sealed long ago, and I opened it up and it was a white, it's a white label Asylum. Not a promo, but the early pressings. I don't think any of you out there probably need to hear all that information, but for me, just for records and sound, I mean, this thing sounded spectacular. I played almost side one. I kind of wanted to play some other stuff here. I have a bunch of records here still, like, staring at me. I played Court and Spark, Help Me, and Free Man in Paris. This album just really, she was at the height of that period. And then she really went into a whole other realm with jazz and Jaco. Little Joni Mitchell. We got centered there with some George Harrison, Living in the Material World. Didn't want to spoil your trip there, but we have to check in with that once in a while. Another great record, Ian Matthews. His records are fantastic. Ian Matthews in Southern Comfort. Ian came from the Fairport Convention time for British folk music. British, really, I highly regard those records, those Fairport Convention records. But he went on, did a solo career, and did pretty well. This album is just great. Valley High, his version of Seven Bridges Road is... It's just stunning. That's on Elektra Records, 1973. Ian Matthews. And I played Keep On Sailing, another big hit. Well, not a hit, but a song that made a lot of FM airplay. For that, we had Leslie Duncan, another great singer-songwriter. But she did cover that Elton John song there, Love Song. Leslie Duncan from her album Sing Children Sing on Columbia Records. Yeah, her records are fun. I like her a lot. It's probably around 1972, 73 when I think this came out after Elton John's, obviously, I think, Tumbleweed Connection. So this must be like 71, 72. And another great group that I really enjoy more and more, the Ozark Mountain Daredevils. I mean, I've always been a fan, but their records are in their musicianship is just incredible. These guys were just really writing some great songs and just really good players. I played a couple tracks from their first record, Country Girl and Spaceship Orion, by the Ozark Mountain Daredevils on A&M Records, 1973. And the big hit there was If You Want to Get to Heaven. That was their big charter. We started off with Sailor's Delight and Sky from the album Sky, 1971 on RCA Records. Kind of American and British. I'm not sure what's going on. I think they were American and recorded over in Britain, Olympic Studios. And then Bobby Keys is on horns, Jim Price on horns. Killer backup band, but Sailor's Delight, their records are great. All right, let's go back to the music. And here's an interesting group that I don't play a lot, and I have a bunch of their records, a group called Babe Ruth, a British group. This is from their 1974 release, Amer Cabarello. I'm going to play Broken Cloud, and this is a female singer. Janita was the vocalist. It's an interesting group. Their covers, they had some Roger Dean covers on a couple of their first ones. I think it was Baseball in Space. Babe Ruth, here we go. KKUP Cupertino.

All right, KKUP, Cupertino. And yeah, I know this music. I mean, especially that song, late at night, really just astral plane. Really, like, is this real? Are we dreaming, or where are we? You know, is life but a dream? I think so. It's not. You know, I mean, especially with AI coming around, what is real? Oh my. Anyways, hey, thanks for tuning in. Thanks for listening. You're still out there. We really got super mellow there. Really mellow. I probably had every candle lit. It's one of those candlelight kind of moments here. We had Chicago, Wishing You Were Here. This one came off of their greatest hits album. You know that one. It was, everyone had it. It's them painting their name and falling off the scaffolding with all their buckets of paint. And then you flip it over and it's like spilled paint all over. That album. Classic, right? It's got all the hits. We also had Heart from Dreamboat Annie going out to Ray. I know she's a big fan of Heart. And a lot of this show tonight was actually inspired by her show earlier today. If you hadn't checked out Ray's show, she's Licorice Pizza. I think it's, what, every fourth Thursday? She rotates with Record Rich. She's a new programmer, has a new show. Great music, just kind of tapped in with Ray's program. Yeah, kind of. Yeah, Dreamboat Annie. We had Soul of the Sea and Dreamboat Annie. And also a play for you, Peter Frampton, Something's Happening, and the classic Sail Away, a good roll a number tune. And another great group, their first two records are really great. Ambrosia, Alan Parsons did a lot of the engineering.

And just recently, not long ago, Joe Peretta passed away, the bass guitar lead vocal. Great group, man. David Pack went on to Christian rock. Unfortunately, did a lot of cocaine in the 80s when, you know, that was the thing, right? Rock and roll and cocaine. Anyways, from their first album, I played Nice, Nice, Very Nice, and a great tune called Time Waits for No One from Ambrosia, 1975. Great stuff, yeah. Started off with Babe Ruth and a song called Broken Cloud from 1974 on Harvest Records, from the Amar Cabriello record. Yeah, Babe Ruth. All right, KKP Cupertino, and thanks for tuning in again. Yeah, hope everyone's hanging in there. Wow, who would have thunk? Here we are, the future. Well, here we are, but we're going to go back and listen to another record that you don't hear too much of, artist Richard Torrance. His records are, you know, you still see him around. He was on Shelter Records. He put out a few records, this is 1970. This is a good one here, California Eureka. Great cover. Going to play a couple tracks from this Richard Torrance record. And, yeah. All right. Here we go. And I'll push this button.

Was in another lifetime, one of toil and blood, when blackness was a virtue, the road was full of mud. I came in from the wilderness, a creature void of form. Come in, she said, I'll give you shelter from the storm. And if I pass this way again, you can rest assured I'll always do my best for her, on that I give my word. In a world of steel eyed death and men who are fighting to be warm, come in, she said, I'll give you

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0: Okay, well, I'm gonna conclude it there. 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We had Poco. Let's go through this real quick. Poco with High and Dry from 1974. America from the Hearts LP, and Daisy Jane 75. Well, this is from mid 70s. Sort of that melancholy, happy but yet melancholy, you know, vibe. We had Neil Young from Zuma, yeah, and Crazy Horse, and Pardon My Heart from 1975, Warner Brothers. Bob Dylan, Blood on the Tracks, and a classic tune from Bob, Shelter from the Storm. And Terry Reid from Seed of Memory, and we played the title track Seed of Memory. Yeah, Terry Reid, great voice. And he passed a year ago, I guess. And he was still playing up until the end. It's Terry Reid, Seed of Memory, ABC Records, 1975. And we had another one from Ambrosia, real cooker there, going, paying tribute there. We had, let's see, yeah, Can't Let a Woman from Ambrosia, from the album Somewhere I've Never Traveled, 20th Century Records. And we had Kathy McDonald from her album Insane Asylum on Capitol Records, and her version of All I Want to Be. Kathy McDonald from Insane Asylum featuring Neil Schon on guitar, Pete Sears on keyboards, and Ainsley Dunbar on drums. Great record. You can usually find it in the cheap bins. Kathy McDonald, Insane Asylum. Highly recommend it. Let's see. That was 1974, I think. Yeah, 74. And then we had Greg Allman's from his solo album, Laid Back, with members of Cowboy. Yeah. We had Midnight Rider, Capricorn Records, 73. We had another one from Ozark Mountain Daredevils, and kind of a hit, You Know Like I Know, from Men from Earth, Ozark Mountain Daredevils. All right, we started off with Pure Prairie League from Two Lane Highway and Harvest, 1975. Great, great group. All right, see you back here next week. Thank you so much. Be safe out there, folks. It's a crazy world.
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2: Tonight, the most unusual movie premiere in Hollywood history. And the most unusual stars will be from People Are Funny. And now here is radio's top master of ceremonies, Art Linkletter. Hello there. You know, a couple of weeks ago, one of our volunteers from this show gave away a dozen dead frogs in a nearby neighborhood and then learned too late we'd put a $100 bill in one of them. He went back to the neighborhood, said he was a frog inspector, and managed to find the right frog, and he got his $100 bill back. So now everybody's happy, except the frogs, of course. Okay, Rod O'Connor, who are we going to make unhappy tonight?
3: Mr. Alan Glanville from San Pedro, California. Meet Art Linkletter.
2: Hello, Alan.
4: Hello.
2: You're not really from San Pedro.
4: No, Art, I'm from England. I'm just staying in San Pedro right now.
2: Which part of England?
4: From Sussex.
2: And what are you doing in the United States, Alan?
4: I'm studying commercial fishing methods over here.
2: Both the stream and ocean?
4: No, merely ocean.
2: Uh-huh. Are you married or have you been caught?
4: No, I'm still...

0: of the curtains on center stage so you won't be influenced by their appearance. Just the music, and then you tell us what you think of them. All right, let's hear from the first musician, and listen carefully, Mr. Glanville. Oh, what do you think of that, Alan?
1: Well, he's pretty hot.
0: Uh-huh. Now we'll hear from the other musician back of the curtain. All right, Mr. Glanville. That's all we can stand. I mean, that's all the time we have for right now. Mr. Glanville, you've heard both musicians. Which do you think is the better?
1: Well, I think the first one was.
0: That's right. Do you think, for instance, that people would pay more money to hear him play, that is, the second musician, than the first musician?
1: Oh, no, I think the first man would get the...
0: most money.
1: Most money, naturally, yeah.
0: Want to bet?
1: Well, what's the bet?
0: Oh, $100 worth of premiums against a bucket of ice water. Don't you think that's fair?
1: Ice water? What happens to the ice water?
0: Well, really, nothing much. You don't have to worry about that, Mr. Glanville, because I want you to see who you're betting on before you say. Now, send out the first musician, will you? And, ladies and gentlemen, here comes one of the foremost violinists of the United States, Mr. Joe Venuti.
2: Hello, Joe.
0: This is Alan Glanville, Joe.
2: How are you doing?
0: He's one of our top jazz violinists from the past, how many years, Joe?
2: Oh, about 25, 30.
0: Yeah, dates back with all of our great masters, Paul Whiteman and the whole gang. And Joe, where are you playing these days?
2: I'm playing at Lyman's in Hollywood here.
0: Uh-huh. Now, Mr. Glanville, would you want to bet on Joe Venuti, $100 worth of prizes against that bucket of ice water?
1: That's a bet.
0: Okay. Now bring out the other musician. Would you bring him out, please? Here's our second violinist. And, oh, he's just a little boy. Come on over here. Your name is,
3: Jeff Kaufman.
0: Mr. Kaufman, how old are you?
3: 8.
0: This is Mr. Alan Glanville.
3: Hello.
1: Hello,
0: how long have you been playing the violin, Jeff?
3: A month and a half.
0: All of us are vitally interested in it. What were you playing a minute ago?
3: Merrily.
0: Merrily what?
3: We Roll Along.
0: Oh, that's a new arrangement, Joe. That's who's doing your arranging now? Do you know what arrangements are? Well, then there's no use thinking about it. Jeff, you have been playing a violin for a month and a half. Mr. Joe Venuti has been playing one professionally for 20 years. I tell you what we're going to do. We're going to send Mr. Venuti and Mr. Kaufman both out onto the main boulevards of Hollywood with their instruments. Do we have the tin cups, fellas? Bring out the tin cups. Joe, you never thought you'd get to this, did you?
2: Wonderful.
0: Now, if Joe Venuti comes back with more money in his cup than young Mr. Kaufman, that means you win the bet. And Joe, to help your side of the bet, we have a big sign made to place beside you on the sidewalk while you're playing. Will you read what it says there, Joe?
4: Save good music. Give the funds and stamp out television.
0: That's right. Give to the fund to stamp out television. Oh, we're fighting back in radio. And so, in other words, Mr. Glanville, we're helping your man there. But the poor kid, only been playing a month and a half. He's such a cute little boy with big brown eyes. To help him out just a little, here's his poor little sister Gail sitting in a wagon. Isn't she a cutie pie? What's your name, honey?
5: Gail.
0: Gail who?
5: Gail Henderson.
0: Gail Henderson. How old are you, Gail? She's about 3. She's sitting in a little red wagon with a little kind of a peasant cloth wrapped around her head, and she's looking so winsome, and you pull her along, and you hold your tin cup out, Joe, and you play. And you hold a tin cup, will you, Gail? Now, this is a very fair contest, isn't it, Alan? All right, take them out, fellas. Goodbye, Mr. Venuti. We'll hear from you at the end of the program. Say goodbye to them, audience. Now, Mr. Glanville, as you can see, over here in America, everything is absolutely fair.
1: Oh, yeah.
0: What a report they'll get back in Sussex. I used to drive one of those things. Oh, no, it's an Essex. Mr. Glanville, just so you'll be ready, in case you lose the bet, would you mind going over there and sitting down under that bucket of ice water during the show? Fellas, put a rubber sheet around him. That's right. Now, when Joe Venuti and the young

0: Mr. Kaufman come back at the end of the program. If Joe has made more money than the kid, Mr. Glanville will get $100 worth of premiums. But if the little boy makes more money, you'll find your musical judgment is all wet, Mr. Glanville, and so will you be. Listen to the bountiful premiums that you won't get if you lose, and they're all on display right over here.
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0: Folks, you've all heard the old saying that actions speak louder than words. Well, people are funny. So tonight, we're going to test the truth of that old saying, and here to help us is a distinguished psychologist from the American Institute of Family Relations, Dr. Paul Popino. Good evening, Doctor.
2: Hi,
0: you talk to many thousands of people about their lives and their characters. And is it true that you can tell more about the character of people, Doctor, from what they do than from what they say?
2: Oh, absolutely. Just talk to a bunch of politicians. You'll soon come to that conclusion.
0: Well, maybe we'll find out tonight. Let's go down in the audience, just for fun, and ask people what they'd do if they had only 24 hours to live. And then you tell us, Doctor, how their answers reflect their basic character. And it'd be rather interesting to find out...
3: This is Rod O'Connor speaking off stage where the studio audience can't hear me. Get this. The person that Dr. Popino picks as the most unselfish will win $200 worth of prizes. See if you listeners make the same choice that Dr. Popino does. Remember, the most unselfish person gets a $200 prize. Now back to Art Linkletter.
0: And we're just about set to go with a young man who has volunteered, whose name is Mr.?
4: Leonard Hoffman.
0: And what business are you in?
4: I'm an inspector out at a plant making aircraft valves.
0: Well, Leonard, what if you were suddenly confronted with the absolute fact, startling as it might seem, that you only had 24 hours to live? What would you do?
4: Well, I used to have a boss, for instance. I mean, he paid me my money. I couldn't do anything else. But with only 24 hours to live, I wouldn't need that money.
0: So what would you do?
4: We're on the air, aren't we?
0: Huh? Yeah, we're on the air. Oh, I mean, you'd go back? We're on the air. In other words, you go back and you tell the boss off.
4: Well, I told him off when I left, but...
0: you'd do more than that.
4: Oh, definitely.
0: Thank you very much. There is one gentleman. How would you analyze his character from that general...
2: Well, it's certainly very evident he's full of frustrations, Art. He has had to put up with a good many things in life he doesn't like, and he's full of inner conflicts. He's a man of frustrations, no doubt about it.
0: And if he had 24 hours to live, he'd try his best to resolve some of those.
2: He'd unload a few right on the spot.
0: I wouldn't want to be around either, if you don't mind. Let's talk to a lady over here. We'll be back to you in a minute. You're Mrs.
5: Harold Millmanger.
0: What would you do if you had 24 hours to live?
5: Start praying for more time.
0: You'd start praying for more time?
5: Yes.
0: What do you think about that, Doctor? What kind of character does that reveal?
2: Well, I rather think that indicates a personality that doesn't like to face the facts. She will always be looking for a chance to get around what seems to be a difficult situation. She won't be willing to accept the inevitable.
0: In other words, instead of thinking of something to do, she's thinking of getting more time to do something she hasn't thought of doing.
2: That's it. I'll get around, yeah.
0: Here's a gentleman who's lived a good number of years. About how many, sir?
6: 70.
0: 70 years. And your name is?
6: Mark Dennis.
0: What do you do, Mr. Dennis?
6: I'm retired. I've been in the advertising business.
0: Well, if you had 24 hours to live, what would you do at the age of 70 now?
6: Well, I've been following a very strict diet for some time, and it's very uncomfortable. If I only had 24 hours to live, nothing would count for much, so I would indulge myself in those good foods that I like the best.
0: What do you think about that, Dr. Popino?
2: Well, I think there's a man to whom the good things of life in the way of eating mean a good deal. His last thought would be at the level of his digestion rather than at the purely intellectual level.
0: Now, here's our next guest, a young fellow by the name of...
7: Lloyd Schaefer.
0: What do you do?
7: I'm a senior at high school.
0: Uh-huh. Well, it's very interesting now to see what a man, a comparison between a man of 70 who has 24 hours to live with a boy in high school. What would you do if you had 24 hours to live?
7: Well, since I was 7, I've been under the care of Crippled Children's Society. And if I had only 24 hours, I'd like to give all my possessions, etc., to the kids of the Society.
8: You mean they've helped you?
7: Yes, they've helped me a lot, so I'd like to help them.
0: Well, thanks very much for that comment. What do you think, Doctor, about this young fellow?
2: There's a real altruist. There's a man who, due to his own sufferings, has learned to take a lot of account for the sufferings of others. He's thinking outward rather than inward.
0: You seem to be in good health now. How are you feeling?
7: Okay now, sir.
0: What has been your problem in the past?
7: I've had heart trouble.
0: And now you're all right?
7: Yes, sir.
0: Well, fine. I'm glad on this show we should never have a volunteer who isn't. Thank you very much. All right. Here's a fellow in his 50s.
9: 59,
0: almost in the 60s. Mr.
9: Albert F. Anderson.
0: Mr. Anderson, what business are you in?
9: I'm in the title business.
0: Title?
9: Right.
0: Uh-huh. What would you do if you had 24 hours to live?
9: Well, in the first place, if I knew the very spot on which I was going to die, I'd never go near the place.
0: Well, that's a clever angle.
9: I think, seriously, however, that I would probably put my house in order financially and spiritually, and then communicate with all my good relatives and good friends as best I could.
0: And say goodbye.
9: Time is love, that's right.
0: What do you think about that, Doctor?
2: Well, there's a man to whom friendship means a good deal. He's interested in having his folks know what he's doing. It's a dramatic situation. He would want to have them understand what he was up against. That would be one of his first thoughts. In anything that goes on, he'd want his friends to know about it. He's thinking more about his friends than a lot of other people are, and with reference to his own very dramatic situation.
0: Mm-hmm. Thank you very much. Well, we've had quite a variety, haven't we? We, I think, have proved tonight that people are funny. Some would think of their stomach. Some would think of their frustrations. Some would think of their friends. Some would think of a spot not to go to. But what we told our air audience that you and the studio audience did not know about was that the person, Doctor, that you selected as the one being the most unselfish based on what they'd do if they only had 24 hours to live would get a special surprise prize of $200 worth of prizes. And I almost don't have to ask you what your choice is.
2: No, sir, it's Lloyd Schaefer.
0: The young fellow who would give all of his possessions to the Crippled Children's Society. Well, Lloyd. Congratulations, young man. You're going to take home with you a couple of $100 worth of our fine premiums up there. Maybe a beautiful wristwatch or some glassware for your folks. Anything you want. And by the way, each of the people we talked to tonight gets, as a little memento of their visit to our show, a lovely China-based lamp. And thanks to all of you and Dr. Papineau for proving once again that people are funny. Here's an announcement for you folks who like to put on plays. Little theaters, high schools, church groups, clubs, and so forth. We've published a full three-act play called People Are Funny, based on incidents from this program. It not only has a lot of stunts in it, but it's a complete play with a comedy story. For further information, write to People Are Funny Play, Box 2611, Hollywood 28. That's Box 2611, Hollywood 28, California.
1: Art, I want you to meet our next contestant, Mrs. Frances Anderson from Los Angeles.
0: Hello, Mrs.
10: Hello.
0: Anderson. You were the housewife from Los Angeles.
10: Mm-hmm.
0: And last week, Mrs. Anderson, on this program, we gave you five $20 bills, didn't we?
10: Yes, you did.
0: Well, we didn't quite give them to you. We had you address five envelopes to yourselves. Then we put one of your $20 bills in each envelope and dropped all five, unsealed, here and there, up and down the main boulevards of Hollywood. We wanted to find out if the people who would naturally look at these envelopes and open them up and find the money would mail it to you or keep it for themselves. Now, in each envelope, there was a note. Do you remember what the note said, Mrs. Anderson?
10: Yes, the note said, Dear Frances, understand you are a little short of cash lately, so I'm sending you the $20 I owe you. Regards, George.
0: Now, here is the big question we've been waiting 1 week to find out. How many of the five envelopes did you get back?
10: I got two.
0: Only two? Were there any
10: just
0: notes
10: two.
0: In them?
10: Didn't... Nothing else. Just the note and the $20 in two envelopes.
0: Well, did anybody at all call you and try to offer a split on the others?
10: No, I heard from nobody.
0: And nobody call? Nothing?
10: No,
0: uh-huh.
10: Not a thing. Just two of them came just a couple of days later.
0: We figured they'd at least send the note on after taking the $20 bill out. No empty envelopes arrived,
10: not
0: did they?
10: Not a thing.
0: Somewhere in the listening audience right now, there are three crooks. hope you feel just awful, don't you, Mrs. Anderson?
10: I certainly do.
0: Mrs. Anderson, you shouldn't suffer on account of our experiment, should you?
10: No.
0: So here are $60 to make up for the money that didn't arrive in the mail.
10: Oh,
0: thanks, $100 worth for proving that people are funny. You folks in our studio audience are especially fortunate in being here tonight. Because, ladies and gentlemen, I have a special invitation from Universal International Studios to send two couples to the big premiere of Ronald Reagan and Diana Lynn's new motion picture at the Carthay Circle Theater right after our program tonight. Now, we'd like to have a couple of couples, married couples. Would you folks like to go? Come on up here. And the couple right back up here, would you folks like to go? Come on right up to your seats. And come on down here, because we'd want to find out if you'd like to attend a big premiere. You are Mr.
8: Purslin.
0: Mrs.?
11: Mrs. Purslin.
0: Where are you from, Mr. Purslin?
8: Fargo, North Dakota.
0: What do you do up in Fargo?
8: Beer distributor.
0: Huh?
8: Beer distributor.
0: And, oops, hello, Mrs.
11: Swift.
0: Hello, Mr. Swift.
12: How you do, sir?
0: Well, now, what do you do for a living?
12: I'm in the refrigeration and air conditioning business in San Diego.
0: Okay. And you have never been to a big premiere with Moby?
11: No,
0: Never
11: have.
0: Wouldn't it be fun?
11: Sure would.
0: Well, I tell you, you're going to have a wonderful time because as guests of People Are Funny, you four are going to be driven to this big premiere in a limousine with a liveried chauffeur. You'll sit in a special section with all the stars. Mrs. Purslin, won't that be thrilling?
11: Certainly will.
0: And by the way, one famous star does not have anybody to go with. And Universal International has asked us to get some folks to accompany him. Guess which one you're going with, Mr. Swift or Mrs. Swift, Ronald Reagan or Diana Lynn? Make a guess.
11: Ronald Reagan.
0: No, I'm sorry. You want to make a guess, Mrs. Swift?
12: I'll take the other one.
0: No, I'm sorry. It's Francis the Mule. Because, ladies and gentlemen, the stars at this particular premiere, all the stars are animals in honor of the animal star of the picture, Bedtime for Bonzo. He happens to be a monkey. But there will be Lassie, Trigger, Jackie the Lion, and lots of others. Say, you humans will look kind of out of place, won't you? Well, don't worry. We'll fix that up. Boys, bring out the costume. There's the jackass costume. Now, Mrs. Swift, which end do you want your husband to be? The head or the tail end?
11: Do I have to answer that?
0: Well, which one would you like him to be?
11: Oh, let's let him be the rear end.
0: All right, then. We won't have any arguments. Which would you like your husband to
11: be? Well, he better take the other end, then.
0: Okay, then it seems to be all set. And you two men can dress a little later out in the halls, and your wives will go along with you to this actual premiere. And after the show is over, you'll go to dinner with us at one of the famous places here in Hollywood where the stars, the people stars, are going to be eating. Now, don't worry, nobody will make fun of you, because this whole premiere is being put on under the auspices of the American Humane Association and the SPCA. You'll be right at home. So goodbye, folks. Take your costume, and you're on your way to the premiere. See you later. Folks, at the beginning of the program, we put a Mr. Glanville from Sussex, England, under a bucket of water on the stage while we sent famous musician Joe Venuti out on the streets of Hollywood to see if he could make more money playing his violin than 8-year-old amateur fiddler Jeff Kaufman. So what was the bet made on those musicians, Mr. Glanville?
13: Well, it was something about some prizes or a bucket of ice water.
0: That's right. We'll know whether you get $100 worth of Raleigh premiums or a couple of cents worth of ice water in just a minute. Here come the musicians from offstage where they've been very busily engaged out on the boulevards of Hollywood fiddling for money. Now, Mr. Jeff Kaufman, our 8-year-old boy, is pulling behind him a red wagon on which is seated a pretty, winsome, little 3-year-old girl who is supposed to have been his sister. Jeff, where did you play?
14: I played on Hollywood and Vine.
0: Was there much of a crowd?
14: Yeah.
0: Well, what did you play? What number did you play?
14: Merrily We Roll Along.
0: What would you play for an encore? Merrily We Roll Along?
14: Yes.
0: Yes, that's the one you know. Did the crowd seem sympathetic, Joe?
14: Yes.
0: Did they like you? Did they applaud?
14: Yes.
0: Any remarks at all?
14: Mm-hmm.
0: What'd they say?
14: Well, they said my sister was very nice.
0: After they heard you play, they all applauded and said your sister was very nice. Huh? Are you listening, Mr. Glanville?
13: I heard, yeah.
0: You know, for your information, you're here researching fish. We have fish in the pail, too. Mr. Venuti, where did you go to play?
15: I played at the northeast corner of Hollywood and Vine.
0: Mm-hmm. Did you have a crowd?
15: Oh, sure.
0: Mm-hmm. Any remarks at all about the sign that asked to give money to Stamp Out Television?
15: Oh, none whatsoever, but they donated quite an amount of money in my little tin cup here.
0: Anybody recognize you by any chance?
15: Oh, sure. A few people. They say, yeah, that's Joe Venuti playing.
0: Out on the street, fiddling with a tin cup. Joe, there's a great living in this for you. You may take this up as a regular racket.
15: I may try it.
0: Now, here is the big question. Which earned the more money? Good music played by a fine musician or bad music played by a couple of charming little kids? Now, remember, Mr. Glanville, you bet that the good music would get the most dough. If the boy collected more, you know what happens, don't you?
13: I do, yeah. I get the ice water.
0: Mr. Venuti, how much money did you get in your tin cup?
15: I counted $1.05.
0: $1.05.
15: I thought that was pretty good.
0: That's pretty good. You were only out there 12 minutes. Let's see, in a month, that'd be $8,000. Jeff Kaufman, our 8-year-old musician, how much money did you get by actual count with your 3-year-old sister holding the tin cup?
14: $2.70.
0: $2.70. Let him have it back there, boy. You lost the prize because people are funny. They don't know good music from bad. Isn't that right, Mr. Glanville?
16: Now I know how the fish feel.
0: Do you think there was any scientific value to this experiment, Mr. Glanville?
16: None whatever.
0: Why not?
13: Well, I think Mr. Venuti was a very fine violinist, and everybody knew it. But they were biased in favor of the little boy. I mean...
0: What do you mean they were biased?
13: Well, I mean, the American people are very open-hearted and generous people, and I think, in spite of the fact that Mr. Venuti was a very fine and accomplished violinist, they were in favor of the little boy, because, after all... You know,
0: I don't know. Maybe he has something there. Your fine eloquence, Mr. Glanville, has won you the sympathy of this audience. Do you think we ought to give him the prize anyway, huh? All right, Mr. Glanville, this big-hearted American crowd has just given away my prizes. Goodbye, and thanks for being here.
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0: Hi, this is Randy Stone. I cover the night beat for the Chicago Star. Stories start in many different ways. This one began on an elevated train and ended in eternity.
1: Night Beat, starring Frank Lovejoy as Randy Stone.
0: The night is just about washed up. The sky is getting that tattletale gray around the edges. Another hour or so, 3 million alarm clocks will start yakking against the eardrums of Chicago's dear hearts and gentle people. And a goodly number of said dear hearts and gentle people will stumble to the front door for their copy of the Morning Star. I'm wondering what they'll say when they read the opening sentence of the Night Beat story for today. The line that goes, "This is a love story with the happiest ending I've ever heard." I guess they'll figure spring has got me in its perfume clutches, and more than likely I'll wind up around the bologna sandwich, and that'll be that. Only if they just keep reading, maybe they'll be in for a strange kind of surprise. It started a little after 10 o'clock last night. I just boarded an elevated train, was on my way to the loop. The train was pretty crowded, but I saw an empty seat up front, and I hurried for it. I started sitting down without looking.
2: Anton, where have you been?
0: I beg your pardon?
2: Oh, I've waited so long, Anton.
0: The girl sitting next to me, I noticed her for the first time. About 20, maybe. And so beautiful, so delicately beautiful, it was like your eyes had hit the jackpot, and somehow the grinding elevator train suddenly sounded like a gypsy violin.
2: Oh, Anton, you shouldn't have gone away.
0: Look, I hate to tell you this, but I think you've got me mixed up.
2: Oh, it's so good to hear you, to be near you, Anton, so good.
0: Yeah, it's good to be near you too, kid.
2: But... Won't ever go away again, will you?
0: I'd like to stay here forever.
2: Oh, promise me, Anton. Promise me you'll never go away.
0: Beautiful as she was, it started giving me the creeps. If I'd been Anton, I'd have enjoyed it immensely, but being as how I was two other guys, I didn't see it. And also, there was something about her eyes, a disturbing brightness. I didn't know what to do about it, and before I could decide...
3: Lake Street transfer.
0: I reached my transfer station. I started getting up.
2: Anton! No, don't go!
0: Oh, lady, look, it's my station.
2: Don't leave me again, Anton. Please, no.
0: Now, take it easy. Let go of me. What's wrong with you? This is my station.
2: Anton! I can't let you leave me again. I won't.
0: Well, you'll just have to, kiddo. Now let go of my slave,
2: no.
0: Huh?
2: Oh, no.
0: She folded up like a little rag doll into a dead faint. I bent over her, picked up her arm to massage her wrist. It was like touching a hot stove. She was burning up with fever. Passengers in the car were crowding around. The conductor still hadn't given the signal for the train to leave the station. I picked the girl up in my arms. It was like lifting a 10-year-old kid. She must have weighed a fast 90 pounds. I carried her out of the train onto the platform. Someone called for an ambulance. She was still unconscious when the ambulance came. She looked so small and so lost and so alone. And, well, according to her, I was Anton, so the least Anton could do would be to sit beside her on the long ride to the hospital. She was still out cold when we reached County Hospital. They found her name and address inside her purse. Mrs. Marisha Nowak, 612 Larrabee Street. I waited around to see what was wrong with her. After almost an hour, they said I could go upstairs and talk to the doctor.
4: Oh, Mr. Stone?
0: Oh, yes. Doctor, I want to see about that girl I brought in, Marisha Nowak.
4: Yes. Relative of yours?
0: Oh, no. I just met her tonight.
4: Oh, I'm afraid we've got to contact some relative right away.
0: Nothing you can do for her, huh?
4: Do for her? Poor kid's been sick for years and waits till she's dying before she comes to a hospital.
0: Well, it takes money to go to a hospital, Doc.
4: Not here. Why didn't she come here? What's wrong with these people? Are they proud or stupid? 3 years ago, maybe we could have done something for her, but now...
0: Well, yeah.
4: I don't know, Mr. Stone. I don't know. It's completely frustrating. You study medicine, what good does it do? Sometimes life doesn't seem to make any sense.
0: Since when is it supposed to make sense?
4: I sound like this is my first patient. Not very professional, I'm afraid.
0: But don't worry about it. It's human.
4: Now, this girl keeps talking about her husband, Anton.
0: Well, she was talking that way when I met her.
4: Yes, he's supposed to take her away someplace to Mexico, she says, where it's warm and she'll get well. What do they expect? Miracles?
0: Oh, sure, miracles. Maybe Mexico was going to be her miracle.
4: Do you have any idea how to contact her husband?
0: But doesn't the girl know where he is?
4: Doesn't seem to, even when she's not delirious. Got an address from her purse, a place over on Larrabee Street, north of Chicago Avenue.
0: Yes, I know that neighborhood. Furnished rooms with kitchen privileges. Bring your own mousetraps. Lovely.
4: No phone listing. I was thinking of calling the police.
0: Yeah.
4: Trouble is, there's so little time.
0: Well, how much time?
4: I don't know. Could happen 5 minutes from now. 5 hours.
0: Well, I'll tell you what. I'll drop by her address and see what I can find out.
3: Doctor, she's conscious again. Rational.
4: Oh.
3: She wants to talk to you.
4: All right, nurse. Care to see her, Mr. Stone?
0: Yeah. The doc turned and walked into the room, and I followed him. That's a nice, promising beginning for a love story with a happy ending, hmm? Only when we got inside Marisha Noack's room, the joke was on me. There was no hearts and flowers. She was even more beautiful than before. Her black hair spread out on the white pillow, her delicate face and the lovely eyes following us as we came into the room. No fear in those eyes. None at all. Just a sort of questioning.
2: Doctor, have you found him yet?
4: Not yet, Marisha. We're still trying. This is Mr. Stone. He's trying to help us locate your husband.
2: Oh, I hope you find him. Poor Anton. He'll feel so bad if you don't find him in time.
0: Of course he will. That's why the doctor'd like you to tell me anything you can that might help us find him.
2: But I told the doctor he went to find work, my Anton, so he could take me away where I could get well and could be a wife to him.
0: Does it bother you to talk? Does it tire you?
2: No. No, I like talking about him. And there's so little time.
0: Doctor said you were planning on going to Mexico.
2: To Las Flores. The little town of the flowers in Veracruz. My ring is from Mexico. See? Silver and turquoise.
0: It's nice.
2: We were married with two rings. Exactly alike. Silver and turquoise.
0: You think Anton could have gone there, to Mexico?
2: No. No, he'd never have gone there without me. The little town of the flowers. Like we planned on our honeymoon. Just like it said in the travel folder. With thousands of blossoms on the water. Perfuming the air. But we went to a real hotel here in Chicago on our honeymoon. Anton insisted on it. Even though we couldn't afford it. It was in the winter and it was cold in Chicago like now. Icicles hung from the trees, breaking the branches. But in the room it was warm. And we had each other.
5: Look out the window, Marisha. You know, I've never seen the lake from up high. Isn't it beautiful?
2: Oh, Anton. I'm so happy, Anton. But wasn't it extravagant coming here to a hotel? I'd have been just as satisfied going straight to our room.
5: On Larrabee Street? Nah, Marisha, not on our honeymoon. We'll have time enough for that. How could you possibly imagine anything beautiful from a furnished room on Larrabee Street?
2: Darling.
5: But here, this is different. It's more than a hotel room in Chicago overlooking the lake. This is what we've dreamed of. Imagine it's Las Flores.
2: Oh, yes.
5: The little town of the flowers. Look out there, Marisha. That isn't snow. It's thick tropical foliage. And those aren't icicles hanging from the trees. They're blossoms. And the wind is warm and soft outside. Oh, you'll get well, Marisha. We don't need money. We can live for practically nothing. Fresh fruit growing on trees. All we can eat.
2: Oh, we will go there, Anton. We will. And I'll get well there. I'll be a wife to you, Anton. Just you wait and see. But we didn't go to Mexico. And then Anton went away.
0: And you haven't heard from him since?
2: No. But I don't blame him. Why should a man stay with a wife who's sick?
0: Oh, no. You said yourself he went away to earn money for your trip.
2: Yes. Yes, that's it. But now if I could only see him once more, just once, to tell him not to feel badly, to be happy for what we had. If I could only tell him not to feel sorry. Because it was the same as if we really had been to us, Flores.
0: Well, you better rest now. I'll try to find him. It's tough when they know they're going to die. It's not that they're scared. But suddenly there's something they feel they've got to do, and time is running out. That's how it was with Marisha Noack. She had to find her Anton to tell him it was okay about a little town in Mexico that neither one of them had ever seen or ever would see. How do you find a guy like that, and what was I doing looking for him? Oh, well. I took a cab back to the Loop. I picked up my car and drove over to the Larrabee Street address. It was a rooming house, all right, and the poorest looking one on the block. I rang the bell and I waited. A middle-aged woman came to the door.
3: What is it?
0: Are you the manager?
3: If you're looking for a room, I got no vacancy.
0: Oh, no, I don't want a room. You have someone living here by the name of Noack?
3: Yes, but she ain't home. She ain't been here all day.
0: I know that. She's in the hospital.
3: The hospital? Oh, the poor thing. I was worried about her. She's never been out late like this.
0: Is her husband here, Anton Noack?
3: Oh, I know. What? He ain't been here for a long time. Working someplace out of the city, I think.
0: Well, do you have any idea where? I've got to find him. Mrs. Noack is... Well, they don't expect her to live. He's got to be notified.
3: Oh, no. Oh, that poor little girl. For such a long time she's been sick. Come on in, please. Maybe there's something in here written down. Or maybe Mr. Noack's brother would know.
0: His brother? Where does he live?
3: Well, now, I don't know exactly. He's the one that's been sending Mrs. Noack money to live on while her husband's been away.
0: That was a beginning. We found an envelope from the brother in the girl's room, Paul Noack. He lived on Clark Street in the Lincoln Park neighborhood. I drove over. There was a man coming down the steps as I got out of my car. I stopped him when he got to the sidewalk. I beg your pardon?
6: Yes?
0: I saw you coming out of that building. You wouldn't be Paul Noack, would you?
6: Why do you ask?
0: Oh, I'm from the Chicago Star. I'm trying to locate Anton Noack.
6: Well, I can't help you. I don't know anything about him. Excuse me, I'm late to work.
0: Mr. Noack! You are his brother, aren't you?
6: Yes, but
0: well, what's the matter with you?
6: I don't know anything about him. He's gone away someplace to work.
0: Look, fellow, I got to find him. Marisha's very sick.
6: Marisha?
0: She's in the hospital.
6: Oh, I didn't know.
0: I got to find your brother right away.
6: I told you, I don't know where he is. My brother and I... Well, we don't see each other. I haven't seen him since he left.
0: But he's written to you. He must have. You've been sending money to his wife.
6: All right. It's none of your business, but I'll tell you. I had one letter from him. He asked me to do what I could for Marisha until he could send for her.
0: Where was the letter from? Say where he was working?
6: Someplace in Montreal. He didn't give any address. Some fur company, like Chicago Montreal Furs.
0: Well, it doesn't sound like you're telling me the truth, Mr. Noack, but I can't see why you'd want a thing like that on your conscience.
6: I'm telling you the truth.
0: Well, okay, but don't take it so hard.
6: Oh, Marisha. My poor kid. I'll see you the first thing tomorrow.
0: Well, you better make it tonight.
6: I can't. I just can't. We're right in the middle of our tax work.
0: Oh, yes. Mm-hmm. Yeah, well, I see your point. Only thing is that tomorrow she'll be dead.
6: It's not true. Doctors are notorious for saying things like that. I don't believe it for a minute.
0: Would you believe it if you weren't in the middle of your tax work, Mr. Noack?
6: Now, you had no right to talk to me like that. No right at all.
0: Oh, I'll
6: see you tomorrow, I tell you. I'll see you tomorrow. You get out of my way. Get out of my way and stay out of my life. Stay out of my life or you'll regret it, Mr. Stone.
0: Now, what was that for?

0: NBC is presenting Nightbeat, starring Frank Lovejoy as Randy Stone.
1: A love story with a happy ending. Yes, that's what the man said. Only right at the moment, if there was any happiness in the world, it was staying out of my sight. Almost midnight, and Marisha Noack up at the hospital, hanging on to life by her fingernails until I could find her husband, Anton. Nothing to go on but the name Anton's brother had thrown at me, the Chicago-Montreal Fur Company. I looked it up in the phone book. It was there, all right. I started dialing the number. I didn't imagine anybody be around this time of the night, but it was the only lead I had at the moment. There weren't too many moments left. All I could think about was what the doctor had said. Maybe she's got 5 hours. 5 hours. No, nobody's going to answer.
2: Hello?
1: Hello. This is a reporter on the Chicago Star.
2: There's nobody here. All gone home.
1: Look, I'm trying to locate a man who's working for your company.
2: There's nobody here. I'm cleaning woman. Call tomorrow.
1: No, wait, please. Listen, I don't have any time. This is very important. Can you tell me how I can locate the manager of your company? The
2: manager gone home at 5 o'clock. Cleaning woman.
1: Oh, yes, I understand that, but can you please tell me the manager's number? I've got to telephone him now.
2: Oh, just a minute.
1: I waited. Seemed like forever while she went for the number.
2: Hello?
1: Yeah, were you able to find it?
2: George Swanson, Lakeview 42311.
1: Lakeview 42311. Thank you. Thank you very much.
2: Tell him I didn't give out the number only because it's an emergency.
1: Yes, all right. I'll tell him. Thank you. Goodbye. L.A. 4-2-3-1-1. Hello, Mr. Swanson.
3: Yes?
1: I'm sorry to trouble you, Mr. Swanson, but it's very important. My name is Stone. I'm a reporter on the Star. I'm trying to locate a man who works for your company, an Anton Noack.
3: We have no one by that name working for us. What was that name?
1: Anton Noack.
3: Never have had since I've been with the company. Of course, we're an old firm. May have been away back.
1: Oh, no. No. This would have been in the last year or so.
3: No, sorry.
1: Would you have any way of knowing if he worked at your Montreal branch?
3: We have no Montreal branch.
1: Isn't your company the Chicago-Montreal Fur Company?
3: Yeah, that's right. We haven't had a branch in Montreal for years. It used to be our headquarters when the company first started, but we're strictly a Chicago firm now.
1: Oh, I see. Well, thank you very much. I'm sorry to trouble you.
3: Oh, not at all. If it's going to be printed in the papers, don't forget to mention our name.
1: No, I won't. Goodbye, Mr. Swanson. Something was beginning to smell, and it wasn't just the west wind out of the stockyards. I checked the vital statistics on deaths. No Anton Noack since 44. Checked the police records for amnesia cases. In the Central Bonding Company files, Paul Noack was listed as a night auditor with the Great Lakes Bank Reserve over on State Street. I drove around to State Street and rang the night bell at the Great Lakes Reserve. The watchman wouldn't let me in, but in a couple of minutes, Noack came out of the building alone. His face was white as he came toward me.
4: Why did you come here?
1: Well, your brother doesn't work for the Chicago-Montreal Fur Company. I thought you'd want to know.
4: No, I don't want to know. I don't want to know anything about him.
1: Your own brother?
4: You have no right to come here. No right, do you hear? This is my work.
1: Well, sure, but I didn't think you'd mind. After all, you've got nothing to hide.
4: Of course I have nothing to hide. They know me here. I'm respected. I have a position of trust. You have no right to come here and make trouble for me. It's taken me years to get where I am.
1: All right, now, just take it easy. Nobody's interested in making trouble for you. But I am interested in finding Anton Noack, and whether you like it or not, that's what I intend to do.
4: Well, then find him. Find him, only stay away from me. Stay away from my work. I can't help you. I told you that. Now stay away from me.
1: I didn't have time to twist his arm. As a last resort, I headed across town to police headquarters, Bureau of Missing Persons, of my old friend, Sergeant Adams.
5: No, Randy, no. He's never been listed as a missing person. Somebody would have had to report him, his wife or a brother, you know, for us to have a record on him.
1: Yes, Adams, I know that, but the guy is missing.
5: You say you checked the death records.
1: That's right.
5: How about hospital records?
1: Well, there's nothing to go on and not enough time, Adams. I tell you, I got to find the fellow tonight, tomorrow, the latest.
5: Yeah. Date of disappearance, May 10th, 1948. Did you check the arrest records for that date?
1: Nothing under Noack.
5: How about John Doe's?
1: John Doe's? No, I never thought of that.
5: Yeah, well, come on. It won't take much time. Never can tell.
1: Just might be something.
5: Usually you find something on these John Doe's after you had them a while. FBI prints, pictures, or else they just break down and tell us who they are. Of course, if they're just John Doe drunks, just a matter of sobering them up. Mm-hmm. Right in here, Randy. Hi, Mac.
6: Hello, Adams.
5: Arrest records, 48, May 10th.
6: Okay.
5: You better make it May 11th, too.
6: You the guy that phoned earlier?
1: Yes, I phoned.
6: Nothing under those names you asked about.
5: Yeah, Mac, yeah, we want to have a look at the John Doe's.
6: Here you are.
5: Yeah. May 10th. A's, B's, C's, D. Day. Dalton, Denver, Dill, Doe. Doe, John Doe, drunk. John Doe, drunk. John Doe, drunk.
1: Must have been kind of drunk out there.
5: Here's one, John Doe, armed robbery. Let me see the file on this one, Mac. 192701.
1: Right. You think there'd be any information in the file?
5: You never can tell, Randy. Personal property slip sometimes has information you can use.
6: Here you are. 192701.
5: John Doe, age 23, hair dark, eyes brown, height 5'10", 3/4, no identifying scars.
1: Well, that age is right. It could be Noack. What'd he do?
5: Yeah. Hold up. Captured by the victim. Must have been new at the game.
1: Let's look at what else you got, huh?
5: Yeah, we'll have a look at the personal property list, stuff he had on him when he was booked. Ah. Brown suit, white shirt, blue striped tie, no hat, white handkerchief.
1: What is this under jewelry?
5: One only hand ring Indian.
1: Silver and turquoise. What else?
5: Cash, 8 cents.
1: Identification?
5: No. That's about all. Oh, here's a note. I guess he was trying to get away. One only travel folder on Mexico.
1: I'd found him. Anton Noack was John Doe, arrested for robbery May 10th, 1948, convicted and sentenced to Joliet for 2 to 5 years, still under the name of John Doe. It was beginning to fit together, sure. He didn't want her to know, that's why he hadn't written. That was the reason for the lie about the job in Montreal. He was afraid it would hurt her. And the prison record, that's why his brother wouldn't tell where he was, afraid that somehow Anton's crime would reflect on his own bank job. I jumped into my car and headed out Ogden Avenue towards Joliet, over 30 miles away. It was the middle of the night. I had no idea what I could do when I got there. All I knew was I had to get there fast. Maybe he'd been released. Maybe I could talk the warden into letting him out with me under guard. Maybe I could put a call through to the hospital. He could at least talk to her on the phone. I didn't know. When I got to Joliet, the place was lit up like Soldier's Field. The guard took me inside to the warden. He was dressed. He seemed to have been expecting me.
7: Now, you're a little late, Stone.
1: Doesn't anybody go to bed around here?
7: Yeah, the rest of the boys have been and gone.
1: Rest of what boys?
7: The other papers.
1: You mean they got here ahead of me?
7: Yeah, why, of course. The break happened a couple of hours ago.
1: A break? I thought there was something funny about all those lights and everybody being up at this time of the night.
7: Isn't that why you're here?
1: No, I came up to see a fellow. What happened?
7: One of the men suddenly decided he wanted out. Grabbed a gun away from a guard and started blasting away. Had to shoot him to stop him.
1: Not an organized break?
7: No, he was alone. Can't understand it. Model prisoner. Coming up for parole in a month. And tonight he just blows up. Poor fellow.
1: His name wouldn't be John Doe, would it?
7: One of many. How did you know?
1: Well, he might be the fellow I was coming up to see. Chicago number 192701.
7: Yeah. So that's a shame. He's in a hospital cell down the hall.
1: I see him.
7: Pretty bad off.
1: I'd like to see him, if you don't mind, Warden.
7: Come on.
1: Thank you.
7: Funny about these John Doe's. Did you know him?
1: No, I don't. I think I know his wife.
7: Usually something pretty decent about them. Trying to protect their families, mostly. Can't hardly blame them, either.
8: Hello, Warden.
7: A doctor. This is Mr. Stone.
8: Mm-hmm.
7: One of the Chicago papers. All right if we go in and talk to him for a minute?
8: Well, I'm afraid it won't make much difference, Warden.
7: Go ahead, Stone.
1: Thank you. Hello, fella.
6: Hi.
1: I don't want to bother you, but I came up here tonight looking for a fellow named Anton Noack.
6: My name's John Doe.
1: Yeah, this Anton Noack, I never met him, but from what I hear, he's quite a guy.
6: I wouldn't know.
1: I had it from a girl named Marisha, his wife, I believe. She loved him quite a lot. By the way, that ring you're wearing, where'd you get that?
6: I stole it.
1: Really? Why would anyone steal a cheap little bit of silver and turquoise?
6: I happen to like it.
1: Uh-huh. I saw one like that on a girl once. It was a wedding ring. The girl liked it too. This fella Nowak gave it to her, but then he got into some sort of a jam. He had to go away for a while. Didn't tell her anything about what happened. He was afraid it might have hurt her.
6: Would have killed her?
1: No. Would have made her unhappy, maybe. But she would have understood. She loved him an awful lot. She would have been glad he was squaring things up. She loved him an awful lot.
6: What do you want, mister?
1: Well, like I said, I was just looking for a fella. Just one question for the paper. I'm sorry I have to ask you, but how did you happen to pick tonight to break out? Why didn't you wait for your release?
6: I don't know. Something made me. Something kept telling me she needed me.
1: Doctor, quick.
6: Marisha. Flowers on the water. How beautiful in the sunlight.
5: She's gone.
1: Instinctively, I looked down at my watch. 2:35 in the morning. A nice, lonely time to make your curtain call. 2:35 a.m. Fine little night I've been having. I really felt low. I telephoned the story into the paper and went back to the hospital. I wasn't going to be much help to Marisha Nowak, but I promised to come back. The doctor was in the hall working over some reports at the night desk. He looked up when I stepped out of the elevator.
9: Hello, Mr. Stone.
1: Hello, Doc. I found our Anton, all right.
9: Hmm?
1: A little too late, though. Dead.
9: Really? Wouldn't have made any difference.
1: She,
9: Yeah? I'm making out the report now.
1: Not great.
9: Wasn't so bad, Stone. Wasn't bad at all. She was happy. I've never seen anyone so happy.
1: What did she have to be happy about?
9: Oh, who knows? But right at the last, this wonderful smile came across her face. I guess it was delirium. And she kept saying something like, flowers on the water.
1: How beautiful in the sunlight?
9: Yeah, that's what she said. How did...
1: That report that you're making out, Doc, no. Tell me. What was the time of death?
9: Hmm?
1: Tell me, Doc, please.
9: Oh, it's 2:35 a.m. Why?
1: 2:35 a.m. Yeah.

0: So here I sit, watching the dawn creeping up on Chicago, tapping out 30 to my story for the night. A love story, no less. A very pessimistic fellow once wrote, "When two people really love each other, there can never be a happy ending." Well, it could be. But then again, maybe that pessimistic fellow used one word too many. Maybe when two people really love each other, there can never be an ending. Oh, who knows? You pays your money, it takes your choice. Copy, boy.
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0: 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The way that guy mooches is an awful disgrace. Everything he gets for free. And who's the fall guy? Me. He's getting fat, and I'm getting thinner. He's like the man who came to dinner. But I had him on a carpet just the other night, 'cause I made up my mind.
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0: The more than 3,000 DeSoto Plymouth dealers of America present Groucho Marx in You Bet Your Life, the comedy quiz series produced and transcribed from Hollywood. And here he is, the one, the only...
1: Groucho!
2: That's me, Groucho Marx. Well, here I am again with $2,500 for one of our couples. Fannerman, who's first to try for it?
0: We invited some Swiss war brides to the program tonight, and just before we went on the air, our studio audience selected Mr. and Mrs. Warren Oakes. And here they come now. Folks, come on over here and meet Groucho Marx.
2: Welcome, children, for the DeSoto Plymouth dealers. And if you say the secret word while we're talking, you'll win $100 in cash. It's a common word, something you'll find around the house. Claire and Warren Oakes, is that right?
3: That's right.
2: Oh, you're a Swiss war bride?
3: I am.
2: You're a very pretty one. You're the groom, I presume.
4: That's right.
2: You're not quite as pretty, huh? But you're a fine, manly-looking fellow.
4: Oh,
2: huh?
4: Thank you.
2: Where are you from, Warren?
4: I'm from the Mile High City of Denver.
2: Where?
4: Denver, Colorado.
2: Mm-hmm. What did you say before it was?
4: The Mile High City.
2: How do you know? Did you measure it?
4: Eh? Well, I was told.
2: Oh, believe everything that you're told. Huh? What sort of work do you do, Warren?
4: Well, I'm in the advertising business for Acme Beer.
2: Oh, is that so?
4: Your display department.
2: Yes. I don't seem to remember a Swiss war. When was that, Claire? You say you're a Swiss war bride.
3: Switzerland hasn't had a war since 200 years.
2: Is that so? Well, for a Swiss war bride, I must say you hold your age very well. You don't look a day over 190. Where are you all from? No, that's right. That silly goat in Switzerland. Where are you from?
3: From the Welshire district.
2: The what, sir?
3: The Welshire district.
5: Welshire district?
2: Oh, that's right. Sounds like it's in Wales, huh?
3: It's a part of Los Angeles.
2: Oh. Oh, Wilshire, you mean, eh? Well, that's practically in Switzerland, eh? That's a very cute suburban accent you have. Is that pure native Californian, Claire?
3: No.
2: Must be a Swiss accent. Am I getting warmer?
3: No.
2: Don't be so emphatic. Stumble a little, huh? So I'll have company. What do you mean it isn't a Swiss accent? Why isn't it?
3: I couldn't have a Swiss accent as we don't have any Swiss language.
2: There is no Swiss language?
3: No.
2: Well, how

0: I'll throw on a charm here. You'll never suspect what I'm doing. Why not?
1: I don't think my husband would like it.
0: I'm not interested in kissing your husband. How would you ask him for a kiss in French?
1: Don't want him busy?
0: He may be busy, but ask him anyhow. Maybe you better leave your name at the front office, huh? But, could you tell us something about Switzerland? What is it noted for?
1: It's scenery, watches, and cheese.
0: Watches and cheese, huh? I suppose you watch the cheese through those little holes, huh? You know, I've often wondered, Claire, why do they have those holes in cheese? Is that to get on the other side? No, that's another joke. Why do they have those holes in cheese?
1: Why not?
0: I say everything twice, so the first time, just ignore it, huh? And if you're smart, you'll ignore it the second time, too. Now, why do they have those holes in cheese? That's the third time. I'm pretty sick of it myself.
1: Why not again?
0: Why not again? Well, that's as good an answer as any. Why not? Why not have holes in everything? Why not have holes in donuts?
1: They have them.
0: They have holes in really. That's me. Too little and too late, huh? I know they had holes in socks, but that's just a personal... Now, when you think of Switzerland, Warren, what comes to mind first of all?
2: Well, I think that above all is the beautiful scenery.
0: Mm-hmm. What else do you think of when you think of Switzerland?
2: Secondly, I think of the wonderful cleanliness of the country.
0: Is that all that Switzerland means to you, Warren? Wasn't there something else in Switzerland that you'll never forget?
2: Well, there is something there. That's the beautiful cows.
0: Bob, is that?
2: Beautiful cows.
0: Beautiful cows, huh?
2: That's right. They have big bells around their necks.
0: They have bells around their necks. I'm afraid you're not very romantic. I was thinking of Claire, but if you'd rather think of cows, I'll think of Claire. Now, Claire, in America, when a girl wants to find herself a beau, she just goes to the nearest drive-in. How do the girls get a man in Switzerland?
1: In Switzerland, we have clubs.
0: Well, that sounds effective. Just pick out the sucker you want and swat him with a club, huh?
1: No, I don't...
0: What do you mean? What kind of clubs?
1: I don't mean that. We have social clubs for sports.
0: For sports?
1: That's right.
0: Well, you're saying the same thing over again in different words, aren't you? Now, it's just one more thing, Claire. All Swiss are traditionally good yodelers. Can you yodel?
1: No, I can't.
0: You can't? Can you sing any kind of Swiss songs?
1: I could sing your... Swiss nursery rhyme.
0: I'd like that. I'd like that.

0: Ils s'en vont.
1: That's very sweet, isn't it? Huh? And now if you'll put a diaper on me, I'll go to bed. That was really very pretty, Claire, and that song sounded almost as sweet as you look. Now, in just 1 minute, you're going to play Your Bet Your Life for a chance of $2,500. Now, right now, I want you to pay close attention to Fenneman.
2: We all get a real feeling of pride in the car that we've bought for our family's use and enjoyment. And believe me, the DeSoto Plymouth Dealers of America are just as proud of the two fine cars that they make available to the public. DeSoto is a stunning car to look at, a most comfortable car to drive. It's a car that's been engineered to bring the American motorist the best of everything. For example, take DeSoto's brakes. No car in the country has bigger. This means they stop you quickly at high speed, and they stop you with little effort, because they respond to the slightest of pressure on the pedal. DeSoto also has a special new parking brake, completely independent of the wheel brakes, another safety feature found in very few other cars. And remember, all dealers who sell DeSoto also sell Plymouth. So look for those two great names linked together, DeSoto, Plymouth.

0: Now, let's see if you two will get a chance at the $2,500. Fenneman, explain the rules.
1: Each of our three couples has $20. They each bet as much of that 20 as they want on each of four questions. And the couple that earns the most money gets a chance at the $2,500 DeSoto Plymouth question at the end of the show. You see, our other two couples are in a waiting room off stage, so they don't know what's happening out here.
0: All right, now here we go. Let's see how high I can build you $20. You selected foreign monetary units as your category. Here's your first question. How much of the 20 will you risk?
2: 10.
0: 10. All right, what is the monetary unit of Mexico?
3: Pesos.
0: Peso is right.
1: And they're off to a good start, Pacho. We have $30.
0: You're off to a flying start. Remember, you're going for $2,500. How much of the $30 will you bet?
3: 25,
0: 20, 25. 20. Okay. I know who's the boss in that outfit, eh? What is the monetary unit of Italy?
3: The lira.
0: The lira!
1: You think you're really climbing now? You have $50.
0: Yes, they have $50. That's king lira. Now, here's your third question. How much will you bet?
3: 40.
0: Now, what is the monetary unit of Russia?
3: The ruble.
0: The ruble is right.
1: Well, they're really on their way now. They have $90.
0: All right, you got $90, and here's your last chance to beat the other couples. How much of the 90 are you going to go for? Pretty dramatic, huh?
3: Well, should we go for 80?
2: Mm-hmm.
3: Or 90. 90.
2: Let's see.
0: $90.
1: The whole thing.
0: Mm-hmm. What is the monetary unit of England?
3: The shilling. Or the pound.
2: Pound.
0: Which is it now?
2: Pound. Pound.
0: The pound is right.
1: And they wind up with a grand total of $180.
0: Come on, Sam. Thanks and good luck from the DeSoto Plymouth dealers.
1: Groucho, the secret word is...
0: Just call me Mr. Marx, if you don't mind.
1: Mr. Marx, the secret word
0: now,
1: is...
0: Call me Groucho.
1: Mr. Groucho, the...
0: Oh, call me Mr. Marx.
1: The secret word...
0: Call me Charlie, I'm sick of both of them.
1: Harpo, the secret word is...
0: Now I can't talk.
1: Oh, God.
0: Say, what's the matter? You're not calling me Chico, huh?
1: It's table.
0: Chico is a table? What kind of nonsense is this, huh?
1: Well, I was trying
0: Stick to... Stick to your business, Penny.
1: All right,
0: I'm
1: I will.
0: I'm getting paid for being funny.
1: It's right down here. We invited some home economics teachers to the program tonight. And just before we went on the air, our studio audience selected Miss Rosabel Murchison. Her partner is a typical husband from the audience, Mr. Robert Farnham. Folks, come on over here and meet Groucho Marx.
0: Welcome to You Bet Your Life. And if you say the DeSoto Plymouth secret word, you'll divide $100 in cash. It's a common word, something you'll find around the house. Mrs. Rosabel Murchison, is that right?
2: That's correct.
0: You're married, Rosabel, then?
2: Yes, I am.
0: Unfortunate. What does your husband do for a living?
2: He's an attorney.
0: Even more unfortunate. A home economics teacher and a typical husband, eh? Robert Farnham?
4: That's me.
0: You're the typical husband, eh, Robert?
4: Yes. I guess so.
0: You guess so, huh? Typical husband, all right. No mind of his own. Where are you from, Bob?
4: New York City.
0: New York City, huh? How long have you been married, Bob?
4: 17 years.
0: 17 years, huh? How'd you meet your wife, or vice versa?
4: Well, I was a policeman out in Coney Island. And I jumped over the boardwalk and went out into the water in full uniform and saved this boy. I brought him out of the water and came back to the beach, and the next thing I knew, I was knocked down. And there was this girl slapping kisses at me, and...
0: What do you mean, slapping your kisser? I don't understand.
4: Just telling me how grateful she was, and for saving her brother, and what she couldn't do enough for me, and here I was in a wet uniform, and she knocked me down in the sand, and the sand was in my pockets, near my shoes, and clung to me, and then they invited me home, and... And they start feeding me goulash and pressing my pants and washing my shoes.
0: Did you have the pants on when they pressed them? Or...
4: No, I had them off. I was standing behind the curtain and they fixed me up okay.
0: And did, how did the uniform turn out? Pretty good?
4: No, it didn't turn out pretty good.
0: What'd you do? You quit the force after that?
4: Oh, no. I'm still in the police department.
0: You're still in the police department out here locally? No, you're still on Coney Island, huh?
4: I'm out here on a vacation.
0: Oh.
4: 30 days vacation.
0: I see. Once you get 30 days, as a rule, it's not a vacation. Well, now, do you go down the boardwalk here and jump over occasionally, or do you wait till you get back to Coney Island?
4: I'll wait till I go back to Coney Island.
0: You came out alone?
4: No, with my wife.
0: Your wife, you're here. You didn't come on a pleasure trip. Now, your husband is a... And your husband is a lucky man. He's married to a cooking teacher, is that right? Yes.
2: That's right.
0: Does he crab about your cooking, or does he eat everything with relish?
2: He eats everything I cook with relish.
0: Well, if you have to eat everything with relish, your cooking can't be very good. Now, how do you go about teaching your pupils to cook, Roosevelt? What's the first thing you do?
2: Well, the first thing that we do in the laboratory is acquaint them with all the utensils, such as a casserole, the double boiler, the frying pan, the spatula.
0: You forgot the most important thing. What about the can opener? All right, now I'm familiar with everything in the kitchen except the cook. As a matter of fact, I'm pretty familiar with her, too. But besides cooking, what do you teach your students, or is that enough?
2: Oh, how to use the salad fork and the cocktail fork, for instance, which one is which, and so forth.
0: Bob, what is the difference between a cocktail fork and the other kind? Eh?
4: Well,
0: salad fork, huh?
4: Salad fork you eat your salad with.
0: Well, that's logical. And you drink your cocktails with a cocktail fork, huh? Besides, after three cocktails, who cares? Bob, suppose you went to a big formal dinner. How could he be sure he's using the right fork, Roosevelt? How could Bob be sure?
2: Well, he should watch the hostess and use the same one she does.
0: Well, I have nothing against the hostess, but if I must use the same fork, I'd want it washed first. I don't want the hostess washed. I just want the fork washed. I don't know whether they heard that. I don't want the hostess wash. I just want the fork. I guess they heard it, huh? Well, Bob, you're going to be a social flop. Now, let's see how you two will make out in the battle for the $2,500. You've got to work together as a team and run your $20 no more than our other couple. Can't tell you how much our first couple won, but Fetterman's going to remind our listeners.
5: The Swiss war bride and her husband won $180.
0: Here we go. Let's see how high you can build your 20 bucks. You selected food and drink. How much are you going to bet at the
2: $20?
4: $10. Get the whole thing.
2: Let's make it 10.
4: Okay.
0: Now, here's your first question. You're going to bet $10. What is the main ingredient of Welsh rabbit?
2: Cheese, and it may either be milk or beer.
0: You don't have to go any further. Cheese is fine, huh?
1: And you're off to a great start. You have $30 now.
0: Remember, you're going for $2,500. How much of the $30 will you bet?
2: 20.
0: $20. What kind of liquor is used in crepe Suzette?
4: Brandy
0: is right.
1: Now you folks have $50.
0: Here's your third question. How much of the 50 are you going to try?
4: $40.
0: All right. What fruit is used in a Waldorf salad?
2: Apples
0: is right.
1: They're climbing now. They have $90.
0: You got $90, huh? You're going to bet $80. Now, you're really giddy, aren't you? Here's your last chance to beat the other couples. Now, what is the main ingredient of catsup?
2: Tomatoes
0: is right.
1: And the round of the grand total is $170.
0: Thanks and good luck from the DeSoto Plymouth dealers. Thank you and goodbye, Bob. And take good care of your uniform.
5: Well, Groucho, I guess we still know that the secret word is table.
0: Uh-huh.
5: Just before we went on the air, we went searching through our audience tonight for people with unusual occupations. And here come the two who were chosen to be on the program, Miss Margie Dean and the Sideburn Kid. Come on over here, folks, and meet Groucho Marx.
0: Welcome for the DeSoto Plymouth dealers. And if you say the secret word, you'll spend $100 in cash. It's a common word, something you'll find around the house. Miss Margie Dean, eh? That's your name, and the Sideburn... Boy, I hadn't seen you before. Eh? How long have you been out here? Sideburn Kid, eh?
6: Yeah.
0: All right, Sideburn, come out in one of those bushes. I see you. What's your real name?
6: The Sideburn Kid.
0: I mean your real name.
6: Well, everyone calls me the Sideburn Kid.
0: You're lucky. You should hear what everybody calls me. I'm not through with you, Gabby. I can still see you through a haze there, but I'll be back to you in a minute. Eh? Margie Dean, eh? Where are you from, Marge?
7: I was born in Boise, Idaho, but I've been in California since I was 5.
0: Since you were 5?
7: Mm-hmm.
0: You remember Boise at all?
7: No, I don't.
0: Do you have any little Boise or girls?
7: No, sir, I don't have.
0: Mm-hmm. Are you married?
7: No.
0: I'm relieved by that answer. Now, Margie, Fenneman says you have an unusual occupation. Just what is it?
7: I teach parrots to talk.
0: You teach parrots to talk?
7: Yes.
0: Is that, could you teach the sideburn kid how to say his name?
7: Certainly could.
0: That's a peculiar occupation. How did you ever get into that kind of a job?
7: Well, I had the bird given to me as a gift.
0: Somebody gave you the bird?
7: Uh-huh.
0: And what is his name?
7: Fibber.
0: Is Fibber a boy parrot or a girl parrot?
7: I don't know.
0: Does Fibber talk?
7: Very much so.
0: Mm-hmm. Why don't you ask Fibber what is... On the other hand, it's probably not important. Not important, except to another parrot. Mister, what did you say your name was?
6: The Sideburn Kid.
0: You're the same fellow as here a minute ago, right?
6: I hope so.
0: What does your wife call you?
6: Well, she calls me just about what every wife calls her husband, and a lot of nice names when she wants a lot of nice things, you know.
0: Like what?
6: Honey, sweetheart, darling, and, well, it just continues on, you know.
0: I guess so. How would it be in England now that June is here? I don't know what I do over there. It's a pound at $1.90 now. What does the draft board call you?
6: They don't. I got 6 kids.
0: Well, you're more valuable to the army by being a civilian. Well, I'll just call you Kid, huh?
6: That's all right.
0: From your cowboy hat and cowboy pants and cowboy boots, I imagine you're a streetcar motorman. Is that right?
6: No.
0: Well, seriously, what is your profession?
6: No, I twirl the ropes and I'm a bull whipper.
0: A bull whipper? Isn't that against the law, whipping bulls?
6: No, I don't whip bulls. I take my rope and use it to cut objects from people's hand. Use it to do tricks. And use my rope to do tricks.
0: I see. Could you teach me?
6: Yeah, I can teach you.
0: How?
6: Well, you take the end of the rope in your right hand.
0: Never mind, I was at the end of a rope once, and I'll be hanged if I'm going to go through that. Huh? Margie, let's talk about your parrots. What kind do you train?
7: Mexican yellowheads.
0: Mexican yellowheads? Why that particular breed?
7: Well, they're very colorful, and they're very intelligent, and they're very lovable and affectionate.
0: Well, in what way are they intelligent? I mean,
7: well,
0: what are they, for example, what do they do?
7: For instance, in the evening, they'll be in the room just chattering away and carrying on wonderful conversations. Mm-hmm. And I'll go over and turn on the television, and believe me, they just are quiet immediately, and they don't utter a sound until the television set is turned off.
0: The parrots
7: they're
0: watch the
7: watching
0: television?
7: The television.
0: And you say they're intelligent? Now, Sideburn, what did you say your real name was?
6: The Sideburn Kid.
0: I'll just call you Old Ironsides, huh? Why are you called the Sideburn Kid?
6: Well, I'm called the Sideburn Kid because I grow the sideburns.
0: I didn't think it was because you wore shin plasters, huh? Why did you grow the sideburns?
6: It makes me look older because when I was young, I looked too young and everybody called me a kid. So by having these whiskers, why, I pass for an age that I wanted to be a man then.
0: I see. Well, wouldn't it have been simpler to grow a mustache?
6: Well, everybody wears those. That's kind of common, I thought.
0: In other words, you wanted to attract attention, is that it? Of course you could attract attention just by drilling a hole in your head and planting petunias. Yeah? Well,
6: I never thought of that.
0: Well, you're a couple of good sports, and if I ever need a parrot with sideburns, I'll call on both of you. Huh? Now, you're going to play your bet your life. You beat our other two couples, and you'll get a chance at the $2,500 DeSoto Plymouth question. I can't tell you how much our other couples won, but Fenneman's offstage to remind our listeners.
5: The Swiss war bride and her husband are still ahead with $180.
0: Here we go. Let's see how high I can build you $20. You selected the young of animals and birds. Is that right?
6: Right.
0: You have $20. Here's your first question. How much will you bet?
6: Well, let's see. No, we won't bet at all.
7: We didn't have anything when I came in here.
6: Let's
7: now,
6: go 50-50. Let's bet $10.
7: Okay, Tiger.
0: Here's your first question, $10. What is a young lion called?
6: A lioness.
0: One answer between you, now. Decide on one answer between you. Talk it over with him, huh? Okay,
6: now. Cub.
0: A cub is right, huh?
8: Well, they're on their way. They have $30.
0: We finish in last place in the National League. Now, remember, you're going for $2,500 tonight. How much is the third you're going to go for?
6: 25.
0: 25. What is a young goose called?
6: Not a duckling.
0: Come on, kids.
6: Young goose. What is it called?
0: Time is a wasting, eh? What is it?
6: Young goose.
7: Duckling?
0: Oh, I don't know.
6: Can't get
7: goose.
6: It.
7: Goose.
0: It's a gosling. I think you almost...
1: They have $5 now.
0: That's a shame. I'm terribly sorry.
6: Gee,
0: but
6: $5, huh?
0: That's life. It's also $5. Here's your third question. What is a young horse called?
6: A colt.
0: A colt is right.
1: Well, you're climbing again.
0: Oh,
1: you have
0: climbing. You've got $10 now. And here's your last chance to beat the other couples. How much of the 10 will you go for?
7: What have we got to lose?
6: Just
7: at this
6: as well,
7: point?
6: Bet it all.
0: All right. All of it?
7: All
0: what
7: right.
0: is a young cow called?
7: Calf.
0: A calf is right.
1: And they wind up with $20.
7: Oh.
1: And that means that the Swiss War Bride and her husband with $180 get the chance at the DeSoto Plymouth $2,500 question.

0: 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And here comes the Swiss War Bride and her husband, all set for the $2,500 DeSoto Plymouth Countryman. Good luck to you.
1: Here we go. All right. We go for $2,500. I'll give you 15 seconds to decide on a single answer between you, so think carefully, and please no help in the audience. Here it is. In the 1800s, millions of cattle were driven to market over a famous trail that went from Texas to Abilene, Kansas. What is the name of this historic trail known in song and story?

0: All right, what is the answer you two have decided upon?
1: The Santa Fe Trail?
0: No, no, I'm sorry. It's the Chisholm Trail. I'm sorry. That's the correct answer, so that means the big question next week will be worth $3,000. Well, you lost the big money, but you won how much?
2: $180 in the quiz.
0: $180 in the quiz. Congratulations and thanks to both of you and to all of our other contestants. Good night. Thank you.

0: Be sure to tune in again next Wednesday night at this time for the Groucho Marx Show, when the big question will be worth $3,000. And don't miss Groucho's television show, also presented by the DeSoto Plymouth Dealers of America. And remember, all dealers who sell DeSoto also sell Plymouth. Two great cars, both products of the Chrysler Corporation.
1: And when you drive in, tell them Groucho sent you. Good night, folks. And

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This is George Fenneman signing off for the more than 3,000 DeSoto Plymouth dealers from coast to coast.

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1: I was a communist for the FBI. Starring Dana Andrews and an exciting tale of danger and espionage. I was a communist for the FBI.

0: You are about to hear a strange story. Names, dates, and places are, for obvious reasons, fictional. But many of these incidents are based on the actual experiences of Matt Civetic, who for 9 fantastic years lived as a communist for the FBI. Here is our star, Dana Andrews, as Matt Civetic.
1: You can read it in the official reports, the whole story of my life as a communist for the FBI. I was in the party. I saw it work. For 9 years, I recorded the communist conspiracy against the United States from within. This is part of the story.
0: In a moment, listen to Dana Andrews as Matt Civetic, undercover man.

0: here is Dana Andrews as Matt Savetic, undercover man. This story from his confidential file is marked Little Red Schoolhouse.
1: Hey! Watch where you're walking. What are you trying to do, chum? Live dangerously?
2: I'm sorry, mister.
1: Yeah, I'm nuts.
3: Excuse me, buddy, but have you got a match?
2: Sure, yeah.
3: Thanks.
2: Keep them. It's a red 9 today.
3: Tomorrow's red 8. Hello, Matt. Been a long time since we've worked together.
2: When did you get transferred from Detroit, Ed?
3: A month ago. Oh, here comes our car. Hop him back with me. Okay, Quine, take off.
2: Let's make it fast. You know how the party checks on my time.
3: Well, I wish we could offer you more protection, Matt, but...
2: I know. I'm on my own.
3: The report?
2: A new Soviet agent has arrived from Lenin Institute in Russia. A few picked commies have been undergoing training in propaganda and infiltration. I'm one of them.
3: And this new Soviet agent?
2: Is going to meet with us for briefing and assignment to some important jobs.
3: Anything else?
2: Meeting place has to be changed. This new Soviet agent isn't taking any chances. I don't even know his name yet.
3: When do you meet him?
2: Tonight, 6. Better drop me off now. Any place along here.
3: Yeah, pull it up, Gwen.
2: Any last instructions?
3: Yes, Matt. I want a full report by mail. Also, let me know by phone, if you can, the name of this new agent and the location of your meeting place.
2: I'll let you know.
3: Matt, Matt, get in quick.
2: Oh, sure. What's up?
3: That man, walking away from the corner. He was watching us.
2: Who is he?
3: Vasily Konostoy, a suspected Soviet agent. He's new here. We had him in the office for a routine check.
2: You? Ed, that makes him the boy from Lenin Institute.
3: Yes, very possibly. He knows I'm FBI, so you'd better start praying he didn't get a good look at you with me. If he did and he recognizes you later...
2: Spare the details. I know what'll happen. I'm in the party, remember? Whether Ed Grayson remembered or not, I did. It was the price of my life. When 6 o'clock came, I was picked up and driven to a small, isolated red brick house. Inside were 5 people, 4 men and a girl. Introductions told me the girl's name was Stephanie, and seating arrangements put us together in a corner. Close up, her dark loveliness was almost like a blow.
4: Comrade Matt. Comrade Matthew. No, I like Comrade Matt better. It's hard. Tough, like you.
2: It's a tough world, Comrade Stephanie. No room for softness. We're nothing. The party and its beliefs are everything. Do you disagree with that?
4: Of course not, Comrade Matt. It's only that being near you makes me feel like a woman. Is that so terrible?
2: That's dangerous talk. I'd be more careful.
4: I'm always careful. We'll talk more later.
5: Comrades, I am Vasily Konostoy. I bring you greetings from Comrade Stalin. He thanks you for your loyal work. But he also desires more work, more sacrifice, especially from you, picked comrades. You are to lead the way to revolution, the Soviet state of America.

0: While I listened, I carefully surveyed the room, the people, until I knew I would remember every detail. Vasily Kornistoy was a big man, 6'1", maybe 2, weighed around 200, black-haired with eyes that forgot to smile when he did. Those eyes stabbed me, and I knew Kornistoy's memory was at work. When the meeting was over, he kept me for a private talk.
1: Something to drink?
0: No, thanks.
1: My throat was dry. I have had the feeling all evening that we have met before, Comrade Svetik.
0: Not that I can recall.
1: Well, no matter. I'll remember sometime. I always do. You have a way home?
0: There's a cab stand only a mile from here. It's a nice walk.
1: Very well. Good night, comrade.
0: Good night.
2: Comrade Matt, over here.
0: Oh, it's you, Comrade Stephanie.
2: Oh, this is my car. Would you ride into town with me?
0: Oh, thanks.
2: You drive.
0: Nice car. Nice girl. Nice night. Quite a combination.
2: I'm glad you like it.
0: Oh, I didn't say I liked it. I said it was quite a combination.
2: You are a heel, aren't you? But then I suppose I have been pretty obvious.
0: You have. Wow. That's some curve.
2: Now, with a drop-off of 100 feet, if you ever went over that embankment, it would be curtains. You should go slower.
0: So should you.
2: You needn't be rude, Matt. It's just that you're the first man in a long time I've been attracted to.
0: Matt.
2: All right, Comrade Matt. I know it's heresy for a party member to have feelings. I was hoping you might understand.
0: Now, take it easy, Stephanie. You're tired. You're saying things that could get you into trouble.
2: Yeah, I guess I am tired. May I put my head on your shoulder?
0: Sure.
2: Thanks. Well, that's a nice feeling. Your shoulder's strong.
0: What I said about the combination, I mean.
2: The car and the night and me.
0: I like it.
2: Do you? Excuse me.
0: Why did you turn off the ignition?
2: Park for a moment.
0: Why?
2: This is why.

0: When I got to my hotel, dawn was breaking. Before I went to sleep, however, I made a call to a certain number and left a message for Ed Grayson to meet me that morning with the wiring crew. 5 hours sleep, then I was in a clump of woods near the Little Red Schoolhouse, listening to Ed give orders to a half dozen men loaded with wiring equipment.
1: All right, men. Frederick's checked the house gas meter. No one's there now, but that doesn't mean they won't come back at any time. So do your work fast and do it good. Now get moving.
0: The mic's better be well hidden, Ed. Conestoy is sharp and suspicious.
1: Yeah, he'd have to tear down the walls to find these. Did he recognize you?
0: Yes, but he can't remember where yet.
1: Hmm. How long is he going to be here?
0: I don't know. Long enough to give us a briefing and our assignments.
1: Yeah, we've got a lot of tape recording. We won't miss a thing that happens.
0: Good. I'll walk down now and grab a taxi and return to the house in the open. That way I'll be there to warn your men if Conestoy or the others show up.
1: Yeah, smart idea.
0: When will the wiring job be finished?
1: Oh, 6, 5 if it goes fast.
0: That's running it pretty close. Meeting starts at 6:30.
1: Yeah, we'll do the best we can.
0: I returned later, and for the next 4.5 hours, I played watchdog in the front porch of the Red House. From inside, I could hear the sounds of Grayson's men at work. At 5:42, the FBI men reported their job finished. They were packing up their equipment to leave by the back door when around the curve, I saw Conestoy's car approaching. Beat it, you guys! Flash red! Flash red!
2: Well, Comrade Svechik. What are you doing here so early?
0: I thought I'd like to talk to you, Comrade Conestoy.
2: Oh? Let's go inside.
0: Oh, wait.
2: What?
0: I mean, it's so nice out here. Why don't we just stay on the porch? I can talk here.
2: Crazy, we could be spotted out here inside.
0: Oh, but Cameron...
2: You better keep it in mind that I give the orders.
0: Well, I guess being inside is not so bad after all.
2: What's the matter with you? You look as if you expected to see something. What is it?
0: I merely wanted to be sure we were alone. I have a report to make about one of our comrades.
2: Oh, is that so? Which one?
0: Comrade Stephanie. She shows definite signs of bourgeois emotionalism.
2: Oh, I see. Then you had better watch her. Keep me informed.
0: I will.
2: You really are a fanatic, aren't you, Comrade Svechik?
0: I believe and follow the party line.
2: Oh, don't mistake me. We need a few good fanatics. I wish I could remember where I have seen you before. Haunts me as if it's important that I should remember.
0: The next few days were a growing fever of tension for me. The briefing was hard and thorough. I had little time to do anything but study, and this was complicated by constant invitations to study with Comrade Stephanie. And always hanging over my head was the threat of Conestoy's possible remembrance of seeing me with an FBI man. Finally, the last day of the week rolled round.
3: Tonight, comrades, you receive your assignments. You have been well trained. Now you will act on that training.
0: We will organize infiltration of schools?
3: That is correct. You, Comrade Svechik, receive a choice plum. Do you know Bryson University?
0: Yes, small college not far north of here.
3: Though small, Bryson is a highly respected school, an example to many other colleges. You and Comrade Stephanie will see that the seeds of communism are planted there.
0: We'll not fail, Comrade Conestoy.
3: I'm sure you won't. Comrade Svechik, about where I have seen you. Perhaps you were around my hotel for some reason?
0: No.
3: No. Well, don't worry. Maybe by the time you finish your assignment, I will remember.

0: Back to Dana Andrews, starring as Matt Savetic in I Was a Communist for the FBI, and the second act of our story.
1: How long did I have before the Soviet agent, Konestoy, remembered seeing me with an FBI man? The knowledge of what would happen when he did was a cold, leaden ball in my stomach. As with Comrade Stephanie, I listened to Konestoy's final instructions on our new assignment to infiltrate Bryson University.
2: There is one professor at Bryson who will be your best asset, Comrade Svetik. A Professor Walden.
1: Is he a fellow traveler?
2: A very reluctant one. You will have to play down everything except how communism will save the oppressed from the tyranny of fascism. Walden is fond of helping underdogs.
1: Well, can you get us a big name, Comrade Konestoy, someone to lecture the students?
2: I will send a wire tonight to Philip Stanley.
3: The singer?
2: Yes, he has a big reputation. The kids will listen to him even if he is a pinko chump.
1: Will he come?
2: He'll come. He's a thoroughgoing exhibitionist. Now, here is some expense money. Comrade Stephanie?
3: Yes?
2: I'm sending you with Comrade Svetik for only one reason. So you can have the opportunity to get your thinking straight by watching his.
3: Well, I don't understand you.
2: He is an exemplary party worker. If you are wise, when you come back, you will be too. That's all. Good night.
1: Good night, Comrade Konestoy.
3: Good night, Comrade.
2: Oh, Comrade Svetik.
1: Yes?
2: I just remembered where I saw you.
1: Where?
2: At the meeting of the Control Commission the first day I arrived back here from the Lenin Institute.
1: Oh, no, I wasn't at that meeting.
2: Oh, I swear I had better remember it soon or it will be the death of me.
1: Bryson University, the usual ivied buildings and rolling green campus littered with students. Professor Walden turned out to be a thin, white-haired man with bent, iron-rimmed spectacles. His office was a 6-foot square of stale air wrapped around a battered desk and a stack of papers.
4: Yeah, your coming to see me like this has posed quite a moral problem, Mr. Savetic. Yes, indeed, quite a problem. You see, I am not sure I am in complete sympathy with communist teachings.
1: Oh, of course, but we're not here to ask you to become a communist, Professor. We merely ask you to work with us in bringing relief to the unfortunates of the world.
4: Oh? Well, in that case, what can I do to help?
1: Two things. Give us a list of students you believe to be in sympathy with our cause.
4: And the others?
1: We're going to organize a lecture. Philip Stanley, the famous singer, is flying all the way out here to address the students. It would be nice if you could act as master of ceremonies and introduce him.
4: Oh, why, of course. I'll be delighted. Philip Stanley, indeed.
1: Professor Walden gave us a list of a dozen names, and we went right to work on it. Heading the list was a boy named Roger Vanning. We found him in the Student Union, the hodgepodge of noise and smoke which figures as the social center of any college.
3: My goodness, Matt, this is like Mardi Gras. We'll never find him in all this mess.
1: Sure we will, but keep moving or you'll be crushed.
5: Wow! Hey, fellas, get a load of this one. She's real great all the way.
1: Looks like you've made a hit, Stephanie. Ask him if he knows Vanning.
3: All right. Excuse me, but do you know where I can find Roger Vanning?
5: Yeah, yonder's him.
3: Oh.
5: Well, why not take a seat here, Dolly? For you, I'd go on the hook.
1: That'll do, Junior.
5: Don't tense, Dad. I ain't cruising for bruising.
1: Come on, Stephanie. That Roger Vanning looks like a kid who can vote. You'd better handle him alone. I'll try the next one on our list, Grace Sprocket. Meet you out front later. So you see, Miss Sprocket, it's up to the intelligentsia, like yourself, to lead the others.
6: I understand perfectly, Mr. Savetic. And I can promise you at least 20 students for the meeting.
1: Good. Philip Stanley will know of your work, I can assure you.
6: He will? I mean, of course, that I'm naturally quite pleased to be connected with Mr. Stanley in such a worthy cause. You may tell him he can depend upon Grace Sprocket.
1: Sure, I'll tell him. Four days of work, and we had nearly 200 students lined up for our demonstration. I hired a hall near the campus, decorated it with the usual banners and slogans. During last-minute preparations, my mind was on Canastoy. Would he have remembered yet? Perhaps he had, and even now the goon squad was on its way.
7: Oh, these are terrible acoustics, Svetik. Perfectly awful. Really shouldn't sing at all in a barn like this. After all, you know, these boys and girls are my public. They deserve to hear me at my best.
1: No, absolutely, Mr. Stanley. However, just being able to see you in person and hear your words of truth will inspire these young people to magnificent heights. They'll recognize you as something far greater than a singing star.
7: Greater than a star?
1: Of course. You'll be known as a social leader. A man destined to sway multitudes toward the goal of true socialistic society.
7: Well, I hadn't thought of it that way. Excuse me, Svetik. I think I'll go run over this speech you prepared for me.
1: Better practice it, knucklehead. I hope I can keep my dinner when I hear it.
3: Oh, Matt, come here a minute, would you?
1: Sure. What is it, Stephanie?
3: Well, I just wanted to check plans with you.
1: Okay. After his song, Stanley will give his talk. And at the end, when he starts the Internationale, you give Grace Sprocket and the other agitators the signal to jump up and begin a community sing out of it.
3: And when the crowd's good and excited, Sprocket and company lead them off for a demonstration on Faculty Row, right?
1: Mm-hmm. And be sure the placards and signs are ready for them to pick up on the way out. Come on, let's get this thing rolling.
4: Ladies and gentlemen of Bryson, this evening marks the beginning of a new movement here in Bryson. A movement that will excite you as it has excited me. Tonight, we are striking a blow against oppression.
7: So, my beloved friends, here at Bryson, I want to thank you for your wonderful reception of my humble talent and words. In closing this meeting, I can only think of the words of a song dear to my heart and dear to the hearts of all who have compassion for the more unfortunate of this earth. Sing it with me. The words are on the sheets of paper you found in your seats.

0: Everything went off like clockwork. Excited by the speeches and music, and led by the screaming Grace Sprocket and her cohorts, the thoughtless kids eagerly snatched up the waiting placards and signs to start the demonstration on the campus. For an hour, Stephanie and I watched from the background as the shouting, chanting students paraded on Faculty Row.
1: Not a very pretty sight, Matt.
0: Are you crazy? It's exactly what we wanted.
1: The police! Matt, there'll be a riot for sure.
0: Right. That's why I called them. Come on, Stephanie. Our work here is done.

0: Here we are, Stephanie. Back at the Little Red Schoolhouse. Come on, Conestoy's waiting for us.
1: Let him wait for a minute. I'm sick of it, Matt. I'm sick of the rottenness of the lying and cheating. Let's quit the party, you and I. We could go away together.
0: What? You must be out of your stupid mind, talking to me this way.
1: What are you going to do?
0: What do you think I'm going to do? I'm going to report you. The party has ways of dealing with treason.
1: Oh, no, please, don't turn me in, Matt. I'm sorry.
0: It's too late. Get inside.
2: I heard the report on the radio. You did a good job, comrades. What's the trouble? You look angry.
0: I am angry. This traitor just tried to make me quit the party.
2: Oh, did she? I told you, Comrade Stephanie. Comrade Svetik is as solid as the Kremlin.
3: He sure is.
0: Wait. Wait a minute. You mean I was just being tested?
3: Testing high-ranking party members is my job, Comrade Svetik. I'm an agent of the MVD. Now, if you'll excuse me, I'll have to get back to town and file my report.
0: Tested. After all my years in the party.
2: Happens to all of us. Oh, yes. I have something for you. A reward. Here in this drawer.
0: Reward?
2: This. Put up your hands.
0: A gun? What's this all about? I don't understand.
2: FBI agent. That's where I saw you. You were talking to an FBI man. I told you I would remember.
0: Oh, now look, I can explain that. This fellow just...
2: Get out of my car, you dirty stool pigeon. Move!
0: What do you plan to do? Do you mind telling me?
2: Yes, I will be glad to. I want you to have time to be afraid. We are going to arrange a little suicide. Your suicide.
0: My only hope was the FBI surveillance. Conestoy and I were at his car when the FBI men moved in on the run, Ed Grayson leading. Conestoy opened the car door just as Grayson squeezed a shot over our heads.
4: Down, Matt, down!
0: I hit the dirt in that precious second when Conestoy's attention was distracted by Grayson. Then Conestoy made his break.
4: Stop! Conestoy, stop! All right, man, get him!
0: FBI fire laced the night with red as it went over me, but Conestoy had a good start. He was getting away when he hit that bad curve, doing 70. Then there was nothing on earth that could save him as his car skidded over the steep embankment.

0: No use calling an ambulance. Conestoga's dead. Better clear out, fellas, and let the police handle this as an accident. I'll stick around and square it with them.
1: See you later, Grace.
2: It's a tough way to go.
0: Lucky for you, though, Matt. You're free to keep on with your work.
2: Yeah, he was the only one who knew. Well, I'd better get out of here. Think I'll walk up and take a last look at the Little Red Schoolhouse. No, it wasn't the end of a story, nor the beginning. It was just a part of the strange war I was fighting. Freedom's a good cause. It made me feel contented, even though I knew that until the war was won, I'd always be a man who walked alone.

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1: This is Dana Andrews. 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

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Good morning, everyone. 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And welcome to the Del Morning Show. I'm Mario del Castillo. 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Few pop albums have enjoyed the notoriety of Pet Sounds by the Beach Boys, which for decades has been showered with almost every accolade imaginable, and continues to be a high achiever in magazine polls ranking the best pop and rock LPs of all time. We'll take a look at the making of Pet Sounds. Plus, the legendary Mexican pop rock band that made history as the first Spanish language band nominated for the Rock and Roll Hall of Fame comes to the Bay Area. And the Farmworker Caravan Summer Toy Drive gets underway next Monday. All this and more on today's show. But first, here's today's National Day. Here's a day to celebrate a small but handy invention, the paperclip. Today is National Paperclip Day, and yes, even the paperclip has its own day of honor. This quirky day celebrates the well-known piece of curved wire that keeps our papers together and helps us stay organized. While many may have claimed the early invention of the paperclip, according to the Early Office Museum, Samuel B. Fay received the first patent for a bent wire paperclip in the United States in 1867. The original intention of Fay's clip was to attach tickets to fabric. However, the U.S. patent recognized that paperclips could also hold papers together.

Memorial Day is history for this year, and so we move on to the warmest season of the year, summer. It is characterized by the longest daylight hours and is widely associated with vacations and abundant outdoor activities. Many of them characterized by songs exploring carefree anthems about warm weather and romance, to bittersweet reflections on fleeting moments. The season inspires diverse themes, including intense nostalgia and even youthful rebellion. Let's explore some summer tunes.

This song was written in just 10 minutes by Mungo Jerry's lead singer Ray Dorsett while he was taking a break from his day job. The song's inspiration came from his happy childhood memories of family and holidays. It was released in 1970.

Jim Seals wrote Summer Breeze, recalling memories of his father coming home from work in Texas, with the scent of jasmine in the summer air blowing through the window, and the feeling of peace that followed. Seals and Croft released the song in 1972.

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It's safe to say that it's difficult walking around a crowded and hot city during the day, but it's great at night. That's the premise of this 11 Spoonful hit released in the summer of 1966. It was a collaboration between John Sebastian and the bass player Steve Boone. Now, the band was very particular about the traffic sounds in the song. They had to be genuine. So they hired an old-school radio engineer. The sound of car horns and traffic was the first time these sounds appeared on a hit song. And there's no mistaking, Summer in the City.

The LeBron Brothers Summertime Blues is a boogaloo track rooted in the family's musical upbringing in Brooklyn and the boogaloo craze of the 1960s. The brothers, Pablo, Jose, Angel, Carlos, and Frankie, were born in Puerto Rico but raised in Brooklyn. They released the song in 1967.

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Es el sol quien me acompaña y me quema.

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Ayúdenos a mantener KKUP al aire. Gracias. This is KKUP Cupertino. On this day in 1961, Ricky Nelson started a two-week run at number one on the U.S. singles charts with Travelin' Man, a song that Sam Cooke turned down.

Finally, it was on this day in 1984 that Tina Turner released Private Dancer, her biggest comeback album, which was a major breakthrough that established her as a star under her own name. The album also included the major hit, What's Love Got to Do with It?

The Beach Boys were probably the last group on Earth expected to start a musical revolution. After all, they had built a reputation as clean, living, all-American kids, delivering harmonized hymns that worshipped surfing, girls, and hot rods, the holy trinity of California teenagers in the early 1960s.

0: But it was 60 years this month that they released an album that revolutionized popular music. On May 16th of 1966, they released Pet Sounds, shifting the focus of pop music from catchy singles to the cohesive album experience. Spearheaded by Brian Wilson, it introduced unprecedented studio production, lush orchestral arrangements, and vulnerable introspective songwriting that explore the complexities of adulthood. In their own words, and of those who helped produce this revolutionary album, Brian Wilson and the band members comment on the making of Pet Sounds through their mini documentary on the Beach Boys channel.
1: Al, here's how I want to do it. Take it, it's like this.
2: I wanted to do what all good guys do, you know? Something creative that would, you know, be really great. I was going for something that I wanted to hear and I wanted to feel.

0: the Pet Sounds album was such a departure and such a evolutionary leap musically. Just a brilliant time musically.
1: Just amazed that all these art treasures were being recorded.
2: It's musically brilliant and lyrically brilliant. But these miraculous chord changes and instrumentation and the use of the studio as an instrument.
3: Well, I felt like I had freedom to explore.
4: I may not always love you, long as there are stars above you.
3: You know, like that. I had freedom to write that kind of a song because I was young, energetic, and happy. I'm trying to achieve an artistic record. A higher level is when you can hear a record that sounds more cohesive. They wanted more car songs.
0: More Surfing USA, more fun, more I Get Around. And because they were so used to hit singles from the Beach Boys.
3: I want people to understand that it's more than just rock and roll. There's sweetness to rock and roll, you know? I thought no one should say, hey, Brian, you can't do that.
2: We come on the sloop, John B. The first seminal influence that began to take shape for Pet Sounds in that year was the recording of Sloop John B. Began to develop a pretty incredible dimensions of harmonies and production value that we were starting to see from Brian.

0: I told Mike, I said, you know what, Mike? I said, you know, I like car songs and I like surf songs. I said, but we have to grow musically now. He goes, well, how? And I go, just trust me. Just do your tours and I'll get the music together.
1: We keep touring. He goes into the studio and ergo Pet Sounds.
2: I don't have a title. Take one.
3: Several months later, in the winter of 66, we come home to these amazing tracks. I mean, Brian just changed gears at the speed of light. Fantastic.
0: A friend of mine said, I have a friend named Tony who would make a good lyricist for you if you ever needed him. And I called him up and he came over. That's when we started writing Pet Sounds.
4: Brian used to sit down and just bang away at the piano, and he'd have a feel. He was so willing to tinker with, rather than saying, no, man, I don't want to change a note of that. That's exactly the way I want it, right? But he was willing to tinker with it and try other things, and I was very impressed with that.
0: His words were very loving and creative, you know. Like, Golly Knows is a very beautiful love song. Golly Knows was like a thrill to write, because I really, really needed to express, you know, my feelings. When Carl did Golly Knows, that was just my high point.

0: Well, you first have to write the song, and then you have to, like, get the feel for the production and the arrangement.
1: Brian was really sweating bullets, I think, because I know he knew. He was, you know, covering brand new ground.
0: Back then, it meant a lot to me, because, you know, like, I was, like, very nervous, you know.
2: And watch that bomb, bomb, bomb, bomb, bomb. Dee, dee, dee. Let's make it real tight, okay? Somebody lags or screws up in the first half of that thing all the time. Let's go.
3: In the studio, he was a dictator. He knew exactly what he wanted, and he should have got what he wanted. And if he didn't get what he wanted, then he went and got it somewhere else.
0: I worked with engineer Chuck Britz, the wrecking crew, the musicians. It was a thrill. They just had a ball. They loved it.
4: Brian loved the fact that he could lay something on us and we could do what he was thinking about, or maybe even add a little more to what he was thinking about.
2: How did you play it? Well, that was really a great mistake. I mean it.
3: No kidding. I thought it felt wrong.
4: There were things that he heard. Maybe I didn't hear him, or anybody in the band heard him, and then somehow they worked.
0: I was in an experimental mood.
2: Hey, Chuck, is it possible we can bring a horse in here without, if we don't screw anything up?
5: I beg your pardon?
0: Oh, no, Brian, no.
6: My folks, when I wrote, told them what I was up to, said that's not me.
7: He had this obsession with finding the perfect sound, and when you listen to just the vocals, you really see where there's some masterful stuff there, the arrangements and the blend.
6: And what can you say that would make them defensive?
1: He's got to keep young guys, you know, coming in off tour, you know, number one records. Now he has to control everybody and still do his art. You know, it was pretty tough.
2: Here we go. Hey, move in and belt it out.
6: I know there's an answer.
3: The chemistry around a microphone gets tense. And we start, you can't help but start giggling, and pretty soon, you know, we're just cracking up, and it just, we never get out of there.
0: I said, guys, are you in the mood to sing a good song? And they go, sure. So I taught them their parts, and they all got in there and nailed it. It took 3 months of hard work to get Pet Sounds done. I was so proud of it when I played it. I'm very proud of it. Very proud.
6: It's so sad to watch a sweet thing die.
3: Well, the A&R guys, they have to appreciate the music, and they just didn't hear it.
0: They said, well, this isn't commercial, you know. So about a couple weeks later, they said, okay, we'll put it out. You know, yes, I do. I think Pet Sounds is a legendary album. I wouldn't change one note. Trying to get across a feeling to the audience, a feeling of joy, a great feeling of great joy.
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Many of the early Beach Boys songs were about surfing, which was their niche. Surf and Safari was the Beach Boys' first major hit and was released on June 4, 1962. 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

All right, here's a question for you. What legendary Mexican pop rock band made history as the first Spanish language band nominated for the Rock and Roll Hall of Fame? If you said Maná, you would be right. In the late 1970s and early 1980s, singer Fer Olvera, bassist Juan Diego Calleros, and his brother Ulysses Calleros started performing together in Guadalajara, Mexico. In the beginning, they were playing English language rock covers under the name Sombrero Verde or Green Sombrero. No telling what all that was about. As they tell it, the group struggled to break into the Mexican music scene. After releasing two albums in 1981 and 1983, the band dissolved due to creative differences. But they were not done, because in 1986, Fer, Juan, and Ulysses decided to give it another shot. They regrouped and pioneered a new genre of Latin rock that fused reggae, pop, salsa, and rock while singing entirely in Spanish. Needing a drummer to complete their vision, they found Alex Gonzalez, a 15-year-old American of Cuban-Colombian descent, and Maná was born. By the way, Maná means positive energy, and Maná brings that positive energy to the Bay Area. Here are some Maná tunes.

And now, it's time for a profile. Here is a story of love and loyalty. It is a true and tragic story of Rebecca Mendez, who lived in the port town of San Blas, Nayarit, Mexico. She was in love with a young fisherman named Manuel. They made plans to be married and were looking forward to a wonderful life together. One day, as Manuel was preparing to set out to sea on his latest fishing trip, he told Rebecca to buy her wedding dress. He said he would be gone for 3 days, and upon his return, they would be married. Rebecca was so excited that she went down to the dress shop and picked out her dress. 3 days later, she put on the dress and went down to the pier, waiting for Manuel. Unfortunately, Manuel fell victim to a hurricane, never to return to his love. Since then, Rebecca was spotted roaming the streets of Port Blas in her wedding dress or sitting near the lighthouse waiting for her beloved. The days, months, and years passed by, and Rebecca continued to wait for Manuel. It got to the point that people started calling her loca. One day, she was spotted by Fer, the lead singer of the rock group Maná. He became curious and wanted to know why she was wearing what was now an old, tattered wedding dress. She recounted her story and how she still hoped to be reunited with her beloved Manuel. Fer told the story to his Maná members, and they recognized the need to tell her beautiful story in song. They called it En el Muelle de San Blas.

Rebecca died on September 18, 2012, at the age of 63. And yes, in her wedding dress. Her ashes were scattered on the waters of San Blas in accordance with her wishes. The townspeople believe she was finally reunited with her love in eternity. She is remembered as a symbol of true love. And in the year 2000, Manao was nominated for a Latin Grammy, along with Santana for This

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Here's their rendition of El Jibarito.

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0: Este es KKUP Cupertino.
1: Just a quick reminder, the Farmworker Caravan Summer Toy Drive gets underway next Monday. 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Again, 635 Phelan Avenue in San Jose. 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
2: 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We are also doing blessing bags. So if kids need to do community service hours or there's different school groups that want to do little blessing bags for the kids, we also give those out to everybody at the camps. And then we have bike. So we're doing a bike drive simultaneously with the toy drive. And the bikes are for the adult campesinos. So the adult farm workers, they come over here, they're in the camps, and they get taken to farm to work at the farm in those big white buses that you see. But they're pretty much just live in those camps, which are usually in very remote places where the migrant camps are. 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So we are doing that the same place as the toy drives, all the same drop-off locations.
1: 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Here's what's going on around our communities. All right, get ready for the Queen of Percussion. Sheila E. will play Epicenter's annual fundraiser tomorrow in East Palo Alto. 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And that iconic rock and Espanol band, Maná, returns to San Jose tomorrow for a highly anticipated performance at the San Jose SAP Center. This special appearance brings one of Latin America's most enduring and influential groups to the heart of the Silicon Valley. 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
2: Everybody knows this right here. Your mother, your father, your sister, your brother,
0: And how about this? Next Saturday, Armando Christian Perez is back. Now you may ask, who is this Armando? Well, he is known professionally as Pitbull, American rapper, singer, and songwriter. He began his career in the early 2000s as a reggaeton Latino hip-hop performer. Pitbull will be at the Shoreline Amphitheater in Mountain View on Saturday, June the 7th. For more information, go to shorelineamphitheater.com. 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
2: Pretty much through the ELLA, I'm helping organize a community benefit project called Latina in Pursuit, happening May 31st at the Sobrado Center for Nonprofits in San Jose. 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We're going to have like a lot of important people come and understand how to overcome those barriers. And that does come with higher education, but it also is about connecting with people and feeling supportive so you don't have to figure it out all by yourself. So if you want to know more about our event, you could find us on Instagram at Latinas in Pursuit, or you could email us at latinasinpursuit@gmail.com. But we would really love to see you out in May 31st from 12 to 5 at the Sobrado Center for Nonprofits in San Jose, because it really is a great space to connect and learn from others and be around people who understand your journey. So you really don't have to figure it out alone. We're really trying to build this space together.
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Producer Norman Whitfield wrote Car Wash by Rolls-Royce for the 1976 film by the same name. He reportedly wrote the first draft of the lyrics on a greasy chicken box while waiting for a basketball game to start. The song became a massive hit, winning a Grammy for Best Score Soundtrack Album.

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4: How adorable. That is Mr. Salsa with his granddaughter. And here's a song that he wrote for her. It's called Todo Para Ti.

0: Salsa.
1: Well done, Mr. Salsa. Now here's something from the circular file. I said the circular file.
2: Have you ever gone to see a movie and right in the middle of the film, nature calls and you must relieve yourself? Sometimes it's tough deciding whether to go to the restroom or stay seated to watch the show. It's not an easy choice. Because you can either bring a toilet into the theater or bring the theater into the toilet. Well, a movie theater in Switzerland has come up with the perfect solution. They have installed screens on the floor of their bathroom so people can continue watching the film while sitting on the toilet. I wonder if anyone decided to just finish the entire movie in their own private stall. And what about the popcorn and the drinks?
1: Just a thought. Interesting note from the Swiss. Right now, I'd like to send out some acknowledgments. Thank you, everybody, for your calls and your kind comments. Terry and Gilroy, thank you. Laurie in Santa Cruz, Rebecca in Watsonville, Preeta in Fremont, Rosemary in Visalia, Manuela in Dallas, Texas, and Reina in Houston, Texas, Patricia in Newman, California, Maria from Stockton, California, and Cindy from Modesto, Guadalupe from San Jose, Cal from Union City, Michael from San Jose, and Tess from Florida. Thank you all for your calls and your comments. I really appreciate it. You made my day right here on KKUP. Okay, we got about a few minutes left here. Here's a tune that I think you might like. Get you going for a Friday morning, and thank you for tuning in and supporting KKUP.

The views and opinions expressed in this program are those of the speakers and do not necessarily reflect the views or positions of KKUP management. Los puntos de vista y las opiniones expresadas en este programa son los de los ponentes y no reflejan necesariamente los puntos de vista o posturas de la dirección de KKUP.

That does it for this edition of the Del Morning Show. Thank you for tuning in. 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

Aloha. 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Oko. Morning greetings to all of you. Okeia, this is Kahuike, the show, Melio Hawaii. Oh, Lawrence Koinoa, my name is Lawrence. And we just heard James Kimo West, who visited us recently, gave us a live performance before going over to Kaumua with George Kahumoku Jr. But this was off of his album Ka Honua Maluhia, Peaceful World. And the title of the piece was Hamoa Beach Days. Before Jim, we heard Genoa Keafi, along with Gary Aiko, or Aiko, gave us Le Aloha Le Makamai. And that was off of their album. Actually, it was her album, Among My Hawaiian Souvenirs, originally released in 1956. And of course, Genoa Keavi is Auntie G. George Kahumoku Jr. himself gave us Kealia, one of his songs about that area where he lived and had a farm at the time. And that was off of Classic Hawaiian Hulas, Volume 3, 2004 album. Ozzie Kotani preceded George with Ho'ihi, which means respect. And that was the title cut from the album of 2008 from Ozzie. And Bay Area Tahitian percussion, Hawaiian dancing specialist and kumu teacher, Mahealani Uchiyama, gave us Wahine Ho'ola off of her newest album, Po Polo Heno. And Wahine Ho'ola refers to a woman healer. And in the case, this was Alice Ball. It was a tribute to Alice Ball, who was the first person to come up with an effective treatment for Hansen's disease, otherwise known as leprosy, and she happened to be black. And that's what the album is for, the Po Polo Heno. Album is a various tributes to people of African descent that helped and participated in Hawaii. Before Mahealani, we heard Alfred Apaka off of his album, My Isle of Golden Dreams of 1963, the title cut. And we opened with Patrick Landeza doing Pu'uanahulu, instrumental version of that song about that place up above Kailua Kona on the Big Island. We're in the middle of the Malohia morning portion of the show, so let's continue with also Bay Area band Ho'omana.

0: Jake Shimabukuro on ukulele and Bette Midler on vocals, doing one of Bette's signature songs, The Rose, written for, well, used in the movie The Rose. There's some doubt whether it was written before that or not. And they were together on Jake Shimabukuro's album, Jake and Friends, released in 2021. And of course, Bette is, a lot of people don't know, Bette was born and raised in Hawaii. And if she's alive, she's still living there, I think. Dennis Kamakahi preceded Jake and Bette with Twin Peaks Slack Key off of a newly released album, relatively new, late in 2025, called Slack Key Heaven. Released by Dancing Cat. I haven't seen anything from Dancing Cat in a while, and that came out. Dennis did a lot of his recording at different Fur Studios in San Francisco, so I believe that's why he named that song Twin Peaks Slack Key, because the Twin Peaks are up there in San Francisco area. Kailua Moon preceded Dennis with a... I don't think Dennis meant the story on TV, the mystery story. Anyway, I'm wandering here. Kailua Moon preceded Dennis with Beautiful Kauai off of their Back to Paradise album of 2019. And preceding them, Hiliu did Einihi Kahele, which translates to tread softly. And it was a warning from King Kalakaua to Princess Kaiwilani that when she traveled across the U.S. on her way to England, that she should behave and be polite and so on and so forth. And watch out for the troublesome stuff. Bobby Ingano and Derek Mao preceded Hiliu with Moana Chimes. That was off of an album called The Spirit of Hawaiian Slack Key Guitar, released in 2008. Patrick Landeza, along with his mother, Frances Landeza, did Kalai o Ka'ena. And that means the point of Ka'ena. And Ka'ena point is the northeasternmost, not the northernmost, but the northeasternmost point of the island of Oahu. And as the story goes, these two people with a fondness for each other plan to meet there, I guess, secretly. And the Wahine in question had a mother who ran a candy store. Anyway, that's off of Patrick's album, Far Away, released in 2020. Bay Area group Ho'omana gave us Ola'a Beauty off of their Ho'omau Kamako Mo'olelo, Our Tradition Continues. And the Ola'a is a flower with a velvety dark purple petals, and it's a weedy raspberry from Southeast Asia, so it says in my notes here. It's a couple minutes after the top of the hour, but let's hear from Larry Rivera.
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2: Mahalo.

husband and wife duet couple, call themselves Kupaua or Kupaua. And that song was Ka Ho'okele, The Navigator. It's also the title cut of their album, essentially. Ho'okele is the name of their album of 2016. And before Kupaua, we heard Ikaika Blackburn doing Pua Lau Lele. And I'll get to that in a moment, but it's off of Mahalani Uchiyama's newest album, Popolo Heno, of 2025. And Popolo refers to, it's a very black berry. And black people in Hawaii were sometimes pejoratively called Popolos. So it's kind of like the N-word over here, I guess. And but her album is the other side of the coin. She's celebrating the contributions of Africans or people of African descent to the culture of Hawaii. And Pua Lau Lele refers to a couple things. The primary definition is the butterfly milkweed plant, the one that brings the monarchs. But it also refers to the dandelion. And so this was a tribute song to hold on a second. I got to look this up. Yes, there it is. Betsy Stockton was a formerly enslaved woman, and she was the first female of African descent to arrive in Hawaii. And she was nicknamed the Dandelion. Before Ikaika, we heard Maggie Herron doing a song, The Twelfth of Never. And they're all cover songs. Well, I think she might have one or two on written by her, but they're mostly cover songs. And that's off of her album, Yesterday's Lives, also released in 2025. And I did want to mention that album and Popolo Heno are both finalists in the Nahoku Hanohano Awards this year. The voting just closed yesterday. So we'll find out if either of those win, and I suspect they might both. Pikelo Kazma preceded Maggie and Ikaika with Avaya Ulu off of his album Piha Haoli. Avaya Ulu refers to tightly bound love, and Piha Haoli means full of joy. And that's a 1998 album from Pikelo. Raymond Kane gave us Keiki Slack Key, one of his signature tunes off of an album called The Legendary Ray Kane, released in 2003 in CD form from earlier material. Diana Aki from over toward the Big Island gave us Hei Makana Mai Ke Ali'i, a gift from the King, and that was off of her album Precious Hawaii of 1993. And Larry Rivera from Kauai, one of the regular performers at the Coco Palms Hotel for many years, gave us his song Oh Where Are You My Love off of his album called Kamalani. He also wrote the song a lot of people have covered called Kamalani. And he gave us the station ID. Him and his daughter gave us the station ID at the top of the hour. Maybe it's time to hear some about some Hawaiian-oriented events

Aloha, Kako. Tonight, Pono Hawaiian Grill presents Alden Sanders, playing ukulele and singing for Aloha Friday, May 29th. 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On Wednesday night, June 3rd, Kauai Island's Rick Rasai will play island-style music from 5 to 7 at Pono Hawaiian Kitchen and Tap, located at 3744 Capitola Road in Santa Cruz, 831-476-7458. Next Friday night, June 5th, the Leo Mele Hawaiian Band will entertain for Aloha Friday from 6 to 8:30 at Pono Hawaiian Grill in downtown Santa Cruz at 120 Union Street, 831-476-7448. 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The production of Eya will feature Kaumakaiva Kanakaole and Sean Keikoa Pimental for one night only on July 31st. The production of Kinohi will feature Amy Hanaialii on August 1st and 2nd. 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And that's spelled naleihulu.org/events/. Until next week.

was fun. That was fun. Okay, next victim. Next.

0: Taj Mahal, who has been mostly living out on Kauai for quite a while now. That was him and his Hula Blues Band off of an album he called Sacred Island, 1998. And the song was The New Hula Blues. Before Taj, we heard Anthony Fluke doing Don't Stop the Journey off of his album Ku'ule Lokelani, referring to the Maui Rose. And that's a release. Well, it made it for the Nohoku, so it must have been, I have it 2026, but it must have been like December 2025 or such. Because that album is up for Nohoku Hanohano Awards. And in fact, Anthony has made it in with about 8 nominations in the Nohoku Hanohano Awards, which is pretty good. He should win at least one of those. Before Anthony, we heard Napua Greig along with Ronan Keating. Ronan Keating is an Irish country singer, as it were, and he made the song When You Say Nothing at All famous. It also was used for a British TV series. What was it called? I don't remember. Anyway, that's off of Napua's album Home, or Home, H-O-M-E, 2022 album for her. And then live at George Kahumoku Jr.'s Maui Workshop in 2013, we heard Martin Pahinui doing Ka Anoi, the Desirable One, along with Jeff Peterson, Herb Oda Jr., George himself, and others playing along, and also all the students get to play along on that, and they also get to lead a song if they wish, with the instructors giving backup. At least that's the way it worked in 2013. Before Martin, Faith Ako gave us O'oya, which means that's it, in terms of that's it, I'm going to win you. That's how the first line goes, translated. And that's off of her album, Ku'u'aina Aloha, I Love My Land, or The Land I Love, 2020 album from Faith. And before her, we had the Hawaiian Music Calendar. And did want to thank everyone who donated during the Dylan Marathon. A one-day marathon, we raised a bit more than $14,000, which actually is pretty darn good, PDG, for a single-day event. And our next marathon, June 19th and 21st, is the psychedelic one. Or is it two? Or is it many? Anyway, let's continue with Hiram Bell.
1: 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Mahalo nui loa.

Anuhea doing Sunday. That's the name of the song. And she did that along with The Green. You may have noticed the voice of the lead singer for The Green there. And that's off of her album For Love of 2012. And another Sunday song. I thought I'd put two Sunday songs in a row. Kupawa gave us Beautiful Sunday off of their well-received album of 2013 called Bombay. It actually appeared. It was sooner than Bombay. Before Kupaoa, we heard Kahula Nui doing Kamea'ui, which refers to the beautiful one. And that's off of, could be a man or a lady, Kamea'ui, off of their album Hula Kui, which refers to a particular kind of Hawaiian song structure. Looked simple on the surface, but has deep meaning underneath. Natalie A'i Kama'u preceded Kahula Nui with Hula Baby off of her E'ia album, or E-I-A, of 2013. And Kavika Kahiapo gave us his original song In Living Color before Natalie, off of his Ku'umana'o, My Thoughts, album of... I didn't note the year on that. Oops. Oh, well, I'll look it up later. Steven Espanola preceded Kavika with Ku'u'ipo Holo Leo, which he released as a single. And it's My Lover on the Horse, or My Lover Who Rides Horses. And that was a 2024 song from Steven Espanola, and he often shows up at Noilani's up in San Carlos, so you can catch him up there pretty often. And Hiram Bell gave us his original song, Hawaiian Fantasy, off of his Ka'ailau Ukulele. And Ka'ailau is what I believe means Hiram. And that's a 2004 album from Hiram. He also is Bay Area located. He teaches ukulele and other things. He's a pretty darn good piano player, pretty good drummer, very good ukulele player, and I bet you he even does horns. And he also gave us the station ID at the top of the hour. Let's see. Let's continue with some more energetic stuff to go out with. How about Troy Fernandez?

That was the group Holunape, which means to sway, and they give us the Vai Anai Hula off of their Ahea Anoi, or Anoi, which means when? Now. Released in 2008, though. Peter Moon proceeded with the old 1939 song written by Ari Barroso, which us North Americans call Brazil, but it had a different name down there. Dance With Me, the album from Peter Moon of 1989. And Andrew Molina, one of several expert ukulele players, gave us The Beginning off of his album of the same title of 2013. And Roby Kahakalau gave us that blues rock song, Give Me One Reason. And that was written by Tracy Chapman. And it won the Grammy Award for Best Female Performance of 1997. That's with Grammy singing, I mean with Tracy singing it, of course. That's off of Roby's album, All I Want, of the year 2000. The group Olomana gave us Hilo Mosquito. There are several Hawaiian songs that I can count written about mosquitoes. I wonder how many there were before the Europeans arrived. Probably not so much. Olomana, Through the Years. It's a compilation released in 1985. And Kavika Kahiapo gave us One Heart, One Voice off of his album of the same title of 2015. And we started this last segment of the Mele o Hawaii show with Troy Fernandez, along with a group called The Rockers, singing about reggae music, the title of the cut, and that's off of his album Collaboration, where he obviously collaborates with different people on many of the, if not all of the tracks. It's been great doing the Mele o Hawaii show. Thank you for having listened. Mahalo no ko ho'olohe ana. And remember, as always, stay safe. Noho palekana. Let's go out with a sweet version of Hawaii Aloha from Doug and Sandy McMaster.

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That was a new release, a fairly new release here in 2026. We're not yet at half the year, just about, but this is Nightbird Susie here with you on the sunny side of the street at KKUP Cupertino. 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Without

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We're just a little over 54 years here in the Bay Area, 408-900-9539. The phones are hot and wild this morning, and so if you've called and I've not yet gotten it, you can call back, and I will, 408-900-9539, kkupfm.org. 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You can also send us hard copy mail. 1231 Franklin Mall, PMB 9150, Santa Clara, California 95051. As many times as you say that, you think you might remember it, and occasionally I do. So, Two Birds, One Stone on this local release, the name of the CD, the Off James the Hunter Fence 6. And the Fence 6 includes James Hunter on the vocals, guitar, and harmonica, Miles Weeks on the double bass, Rudy Albin Peshawar on the drums, Andrew Kingslow on the keyboards and percussion, Michael Buckley on the baritone saxophone, and Drew Vanderwinkle on the tenor saxophone. So that's pretty neat CD. I might play one other from that later on, where we have a Van Morrison is on the vocals. That song is Ain't That a Trip. So you might get a treat for that during the show. If not this one, another one. Hey, before that I had the Bud Powell Trio. Lush Life was the song. It was remastered in 1995. Billy Strayhorn and Bud Powell on that one. And the release is Strictly Powell. And that one actually was for you, Diane, in Seaside, because we were talking about Bud Powell a few shows ago. Started you off with Louis Armstrong on the Sunny Side of the Street, Sammy Kahn, Soul Chaplin from the release Wonderful World, Louis Armstrong original jazz classics. I am glad to be here with you this morning, and so I'll share a little local calendar maybe a little bit later, and let's get you a little bit more jazz. This is Anna Colchina, also a recent release, and the CD is Reach for Tomorrow. Let's see what song we have going.

I'm talking without the microphone on. That was Rhythm People by Eddie Allen. This is Nightbird Susie here on the show on the sunny side of the street at KKUP Cupertino, 91.5 FM on your broadcast to dial, KKUP FM on your streamline anywhere in the world. Rhythm People was the song. Eddie Allen was the artist. The release was Rhythm People, so that was the title track. That was also a 2026 release. The label is Origin Records. Long Tall Dexter was before that by Dexter Gordon from Dexter Digs In, from the young Dexter Gordon. Caravan, instrumental by Gordon Jenkins was before that. And I started you off with Anna Cochina, All or Nothing at All, from her release, a new recent release, 2026, Reach for Tomorrow. So that was really, really good. Hey, by the way, thank you for the telephone calls. Phone's on fire this morning. Love it. 408-900-9539. If it wasn't for you, KKUP would not be here. And so the Bob Dylan Marathon, that's a one-day event we do in celebration of Bob's birthday. And we're 11, 12, 13, 14. My addition is not very good, but we're between 13,000 and 14,000 for one day donations. Fantastic. Great Bob Dylan t-shirt this year. It was a maroon color with a yellow. I do believe, well, I don't know, but you can call and ask. Because I don't know if there's any t-shirt still available. 408-900-9539. Hey, and go to kkupfm.org. Click on that feedback button. Also, that gets to us as well. And then you get responded. Next marathon is the psychedelic. Always have a great psychedelic marathon. If psychedelic is not your genre, give it a listen, because what I have heard from previous years of the psychedelic marathon, people will say, I didn't realize where psychedelic came from or how it merged or what, I had never heard that version before or that artist before. So give it a listen. That's one thing I love about KKUP. All of the DJs and programmers here are 100% volunteer. I just had a chance to chat with Leo, and he does great jazz show in the evenings. Trainwreck is one of them. And then a red, blue, three colors. And I forget, but I have to look that up. But he's very good, very knowledgeable in jazz. And so we also have, you know, African Jamal Davis, also jazz, two shows afternoons during the week, I think Mondays and Thursdays. And or Tuesdays and Thursdays, and he's a very well knowledgeable in that. So like even in one genre, you have different spins, right? And so yesterday morning we had, you know, Peter Schwartz with folk, New Wood, love that show. So it's really, really neat. And if it wasn't for you, KKUP would not be here, so I am grateful for you. Hey, 408-900-9539. And on one of the calls I just received, by the way, Gary in Pacific Grove area, he's out gardening outside, in a beautiful day outside right now, and he's hearing the music from KKUP from a neighbor's window, right? And he's sharing that, hey, this music is all around the world and people are tuned in. I love it. So let's get back to what is up next. Oh, I think, you know, I'm all over the place. I don't have a common thread, except it's all coming from jazz, just different years, different times. And right now we are going to maybe say, perhaps,

0: Perhaps, perhaps, perhaps, perhaps, perhaps, perhaps, perhaps, perhaps.
1: That was Doris Day, Perhaps, Perhaps, Perhaps, from her release With a Smile and a Song. And just wanted to give a quick thank you for the telephone call, by the way, and the reminder, the Bob Dylan t-shirts for 2026 are done. That is why I am so grateful you call in on the marathon and get these t-shirts, because once they're gone, they're gone, they're done, they're done. And so that opportunity is done and gone. However, the Psychedelic Marathon is coming up June 19th through the 21st. Save those dates, and that will be fantastic. Why not? Let's do a little Kelly Blue, Do Nothing Till You Hear From Me.

That was the Dave Wilson Quartet, and that song was Let's Go When Even Goes East is the release. Before that, Wynton Kelly, Do Nothing Till You Hear From Me, was the song from the release Kelly Blue, released in 2012. And next up, we have Betty Bryant with Nothing Better to Do. But before I play that, a little bit of jazz that's going around tonight at the Kuamba Jazz Center in Santa Cruz at 7 p.m. is the Frankie Moreno Trio. And so that's kind of neat. The Bay Area, by the way, has a stacked jazz lineup today with local legends and touring acts performing across the peninsula. We have the Idiot Fish Septet. That is at the SJZ Break Room, 310 South 1st Street. 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San Francisco tonight, we have the Jazz Mafia. The acclaimed Bay Area Collective returns with their wildly popular Prince Reimagined show, mixing bold jazz arrangements with a little deep soul. The location is the Keys Jazz Bistro, 498 Broadway, 7 p.m. and 9 p.m. in Palo Alto. We have Paula West. Celebrating jazz vocalist, Paula West brings her lush contralto voice and unique storytelling in interpreting the great American songbook and beyond. That location is My House Jazz Club, 640 Emerson Street. So we definitely have the jazz going on. We also have the Black Cat Jazz Supper Club, a premier underground jazz supper club downtown. Yoshi's is the East Bay's premier destination for premier jazz and sushi. Or the Sound Room, a highly acclaimed nonprofit jazz listening room in Oakland. 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

Ain't That a Trip, featuring Van Morrison on the vocals. That was from the James Hunter 6 release, and I played one of his songs earlier in the show, Two Birds, One Stone. That was the first song of the show this morning. So, Ain't That a Trip, Van Morrison, on the James Hunter 6 Off the Fence release. So this is Nightbird Susie here with you on KKUP Cupertino, 91.5 FM on your broadcast dial. KKUP FM streams worldwide, and it's fantastic. 408-900-9539 is the telephone number here in the studio. And I usually start you out with an hour of jazz and finish it out with an hour of folk and maybe throw in some blues or anything FCC compliant that I hope you enjoy a good listen to. I'm going to put on next, it's Kate Wolf, and it's Just By Myself. This performance was live in 1998 in the hills of California.

look back on it, sometimes now I wish the name of Wynonna Judd had never come up at all, really. When we had that discussion that evening, it seemed like a fissure kind of opened up between us, which became a chasm, which became a canyon. Now you're in New York City. I'm still here on the farm. I just didn't know you would feel that way about Wynonna. I didn't know you had that level of cruelty to say those things that you said. I'm glad to hear from you again, though, which is why I'm writing this letter to you. I'm glad you replied to my last letter. I got your address there in New York from your sister, who's been stopping by occasionally. I'm glad things are going good for you there in New York. I knew you were going to have to make a change. I could tell it by the kind of paintings you were doing. Just black, with that one little white spot on it in various parts of the canvas, just a little bit of leakage on it. Pretty interesting. I know they mean a lot. I'm not quite sure what they mean, but I know they mean a lot, and apparently they mean a lot there to the people in New York City, too. Thanks for the reviews you sent. I don't know exactly what the parameters of bleakness lost in a new ideology of space means, but I'm happy for you. And I'm glad you discovered that loft scene. Things are going pretty good here, too. I just sit out here on the porch a lot of evenings. And sometimes your sister and I cook up a few pork chops and green beans from the garden and drink a little cheap beer and listen to Wynonna real damn loud. Happy, happy.

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A Road is Just a Road. That was Mary Chapin Carpenter from her release Hometown Girl. Before that, American Music, Billy Hancock American Music is the name of the tune, and Billy Hancock. Help Me, Joni Mitchell, Days Like This, Van Morrison, Highway in the Wind, Kate Wolf, Just by Myself, Greg Brown. Well, that was from In the Hills of California. That's what I started that set with. Live from the Kate Wolf Music Festival in 1997 to 2003. And that was that set. This is KKUP Cupertino 91.5 FM on your broadcast dial. 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Hey, shout out to Judy and John in Palo Alto. Shout out to John and Sue in San Jose on the Alameda. Thanks for being tuned in. 408-900-9539. Nightbird Susie here with you for about another 32, 33 minutes with the show on the sunny side of the street. And it happens to be kind of a foggy day today, but the sun has been popping out. It started out the day this morning here in the Bay Area. And let's get back to the music. What next? I think I'm going to do this one.

Mm-hmm. A study's about to begin. That was from the Tom Chapin and Friends Live In Concert CD, Join the Jubilee. And I will try to get that on the playlist because it did not pick it up. So Tom Chapin is who we heard on vocals on that one. Stay, Alison Krauss, from the release Forget About It. Eyes Like a Lovey. That was Sarah Lee Guthrie and Johnny Irion from their live CD. And I just put the CD back. I was going to read the little thing on that, but I like that audio CD. Eyes Like a Lovey. It was from their release Folk Song. Gene Clark, Home Run King. Right? We do have baseball in season. Release was Two Sides to Every Story. Right? Two sides to every story. In mediations, you say, actually, I say there's three sides to every story. There's the way one person received the information. There's the way one person received the information. And then we have a contract where both people signed, right? Anyway, two sides to every story. Home Run King, Gene Clark. Before that, Mary Chapin Carpenter, A Road is Just a Road. I think I started you with the Gene Clark, though. And Mary was Hometown Girl, the last of the last set. So this is Nightbird Susie here with you on KKUP Cupertino, 91.5 FM on your broadcast dial here in the San Jose, along the coast, in many cities. I was driving, by the way, I had a auction, anyway, in San Luis Obispo County, and I'm driving down the 101, and I got really far down the 101 with KKUP 91.5 FM on my broadcast dial. I think about to, like, mile marker 220 or something. I don't know what city that was in, but it was, I got it a long ways before I had to turn it on to the app, which, by the way, you can download the app to kkupfm.org and click that button. And I will tell you, I am not a techie person, and you just touch that button and then you hit play, and it even tells you what show is on, and then you can listen to the archives and you can pick, and there's pictures on the shows. It's pretty neat. So it seems new to me every time I do it. I love it. Let's get you back to some music, though, because I got 15 more minutes, and at the top of the hour, don't touch that dial. Don't move that stream, because you get Jewels and Binoculars and the one, the only, Gaylord Fisher. Awesome. Let's get you, let's see, which one? I think C.S. LeVay. I love that song, but this is Emmylou Harris's rendition.

Did you enjoy that? Rather long, but I know for some of you out there, you do remember it. It's a beautiful walk down one of the great TV series that I've watched, at least. And of course, this is Downton Abbey. This is the soundtrack from Downton Abbey with several of the various selections. Nicely placed, I might add. And on the Decca label, with that beautiful singing in between by Elfie B. If we were the only girl in the world, yes. And that's how we open things here at Jewels and Binoculars. I'm Gaylord. I'll be with you until 3 o'clock, and I hope I'll have some more songs that might be as enjoyable to you as Downton Abbey was. And indeed, this next selection I have is quite interesting. It involves a group called the Mira Ensemble. And they have a CD out in which called Howells Part Songs. That's H-O-W-E-L-L-S, Howells Part Songs. And it's quite nice. The Mira Ensemble is taking its name from the Latin word meaning wonderful or admirable. And they are comprised of professional singers from across the United Kingdom. The group was funded in 2025 to champion the extensive yet little known and often neglected body of music for upper voices. And this debut disc focuses on the upper voices repertoire by Herbert Howells. Let's see how you like it. I have five selections up now. Let's give a listen.

Herbert Howells, Part Songs, performed by the Mira Ensemble, whose director was Todd Edney, and the pianist was Nick Solway. Part Songs. I love the voices. They're beautiful. Next up, I have a pianist. His name is Yekwan Sunwan. And he has just put out on Decca a recording of some of Liszt's favorite pieces. That would include pieces like the Hungarian Rhapsody No. 2 and Uber Traume and Consolations. But I will be playing for you his one of my favorites of Liszt, the Mephisto Waltz. And here it is.

KKUP Cupertino. That was Yekwan Soonwan. Soonwoo. Yekwan Soonwoo. Performing France Liszt Mephisto Waltz number 1 in a really nice recording recording of all Liszt pieces. And there's some nice ones on there. I'll be playing more of the of this in following weeks because he does a good job. In fact, I think next I'll on my program next week I'll probably play the Hungarian Rhapsody number 2 because he does a good job with Franz Liszt, and I don't get to hear for Liszt so often, at least not as often as I'd like. Next up, I have a new studio album called Maximo. And it's by the American composer Daniel Timkin. And it features an all-star cast of classical musicians in works inspired by vivid imagery and physical locations. There are three of these physical locations, and I'm going to be playing you the first of these pieces, and it's just called Maximal 1. 2 and 3, White Heat, Continuum, and Circle Games.

Maxima, a violin concerto composed by Daniel Temkin and performed by an orchestra directed by Ryan McAdams and featuring the very fine violinist Francisco Fulana. Maxima. All right, next up I have an historic, well, sort of, that name just escaped me. Anyway, I have a historical recording of the very fine Scheherazade. It comes out of a series of historic recordings by Sir Thomas Beecham. I don't think I need to say anything else about that. This is part of, there's been a series, at least I have a series of his historic recordings, and this just happens to be one of them. But I think it's a very fine reading of Scheherazade. So, let's give a listen to The Sea and Sinbad, The Story of the Kaleen, The Young Prince, and Festival at Baghdad. Scheherazade.

Rimsky-Korsakov's Scheherazade, performed by the Royal Philharmonic Orchestra under the direction of Sir Thomas Beecham. And I guess that's all that need be said about that. Again, one of the several, that Soames has put together of Thomas Beecham's finest recordings over the years, and this is one of them, this Scheherazade. And it really is nicely done by Sir Thomas Beecham. Next up, I have a really fine recording, one I like particularly well. It's music composed by Ordorino Respighi in 1927, and it was called Tridico Bacigliano, and it was the work was inspired by three 15th century paintings by the Italian painter Sandro Botticelli. And I guess really, I know one of them, as I recall, was The Birth of Venus, which is quite nice. That was, and then The Adoration of Maggie was one of the other recordings. The Birth of Venus, yeah. So the three recordings, or the three paintings, were The Birth of Venus, the first movement and the last movement were paintings that were commissioned by the famous Borgia family. But indeed, he was really struck by them and came up with this really fine Tridico Bacigliano as a commemoration for those three paintings. And here it is.

the music of composer Ottorino Risfighi, the three Botticelli pictures, and really a nice, I've got, this is one of my really fine, they call it a double CD, it's on the EMI Classic, and it is two CDs of some of Ottorino Risfighi's really finest works, of which Trittico Botticelliano is one of them. And this is all being performed by the Los Angeles Chamber Orchestra, whose conductor was indeed Neville Mariner. Of all people, Neville Mariner. Wonderful recording, and I treasure it. One announcement, and it comes under the heading of free concert. It's on Sunday, June the 14th at 3 o'clock, and it's at the Five Wounds Portuguese National Church. They give this concert, one concert there every year, and this is the concert for this year, free concert, and it's called The Music of Portugal. And it's performed by the Mission Chamber Orchestra of San Jose, and you've heard me talk with them many times. And indeed, their, I guess, conductor emeritus now, Emily Ray, will be conducting this particular performance, and baritone Jose Corvello will be performing. And indeed, these are all Portuguese composers. And, well, I don't know. Gluck? No, that's not true. That is not true. I see Gluck and I see Bellini. So these are just classical composers, but they're Portuguese performers. Ah, there we have it. And again, it is a special free concert, and it's being done at Five Wounds Portuguese National Church. That's at 1375 East Santa Clara Street in San Jose. And parking is available in the church lot. And as I see, they have a full program with music by Paolo Tosti, Vincenzo Mellini, Christoph Gluck, wow, and as well as, of course, as some of their folks too put in. But it's really a nice, varied concert that kicks off with Portuguese dances. That should be really quite interesting. So again, this is on June the 14th, so I'll probably announce it one more time before the concert actually is, because I've gone to these concerts and they're just fantastic. They always are filled with composers whom I have never heard of. They're Portuguese composers, but I have not heard of, and I really enjoyed the music that comes out of it. So I heartily recommend the Mission Chamber Orchestra's performance there on the 14th. Well, we're down to our last selection, and the CD is called Fusions, and it features the piano of Nikolai Medvedev, and he's really got a wide selection of composers: Nikolai Kapustin, George Gershwin, Earl Weil. So it's quite nice, and I'm going to be playing four of the selections from that. And as I put this on, let me bid you all a good evening and weekend. Enjoy the weather. It's going to be really great this weekend, so get out there and have some great fun. And I hope to have you listening to me next week at the same time for another version of Jewels and Binoculars. Everybody, take care.

0: Well, I don't know how you could fit any more notes in a row than that. I mean, bossa nova is 1/16th notes, but those like so sounded like hemi-demi-semi quavers, right?
1: From start to finish.
0: Start to finish. That was quite something. Thanks to Gaylord for the classical show, Jewels and Binoculars. And you actually have to refer to Bob Dylan to see what that means. In the meantime, I'm Lawrence. This is the Friday Folk Off, fifth wheel, fifth Friday of the week. And so I host the fifth Friday of the week, and we'll get it started with some music from across the other side of the pond being, of course, the Atlantic. I have a bit of Irish, some Scottish, some English, and then we'll go on to other things. So speaking of Irish, let's hear from Orla Fallon.

Now, how's that for good old-fashioned Celtic music? Well, maybe not quite. Celtic fusion, perhaps. That was Edinburgh, Scotland-based Celtic fusion band called Shugle Nifty. And that was off their album, The Arms Dealer's Daughter. And you might have guessed it's a rumba, and it's called the Nordahl Rumba from 2021 album. And then a new group, at least to me, and pretty new probably to most people, because their initial album called Peter Street came out just about, well, less than a month ago, I think. And there are four guys that call themselves Peter Street. And that refers to a Irish song about a sailor who has an unfortunate incident. I won't go into the details, but they call themselves Peter Street. And the song was The Broad Majestic Shannon, which quite impressed me. That was actually written by Shane McGowan, who's the lead singer of the Pogues, and he wrote it for the Clancy Brothers, but they never recorded it. The Pogues themselves recorded it in 1988 in a semi-punk style, as they are known for, but Liam McGowan also did a fine version live in June 2008, and there you have it. The group Beoga, which means it's Irish for vivid or lively, and they did the song Like a Dime, and that's off their album Before We Change Our Mind of 2016. And then going back to Peter Street with the song Aragon Mill. And what surprised me is I've heard so many European bands doing, you know, Irish and Scottish and so forth, doing the song Aragon Mill. I thought it was somewhere over there in the looms of England. But no, Aragon Mill was in Aragon, Georgia. It was a mill built in 1898. And, of course, the only thing left of it is the smokestack, as they sing about. And then English singer Kate Rusby preceded Peter Street with The Show. That's the name of the song. And that was actually a theme song for a British miniseries, as it were, a British TV show called Connie. So it was the theme song for the show Connie. And Kate Rusby put it on her album Hand Me Down, 2021 album of covers of other people's music. Before Kate, we heard Richard Thompson doing Tinker's Rhapsody off of his Serpent's Tears album of 2021. Then Orla Fallon doing The Isle of Innisfree off of her album My Land of 2011. And so a little set of songs from across the Atlantic. Coming back over to this side, how many of you folks are familiar with two guys called the Everly Brothers? Raise your hands. Okay, yeah, I can see that a few of you are. Well, there's kind of a new version of the Everly Brothers in that they have the tight dual harmony, but you could say they're a little bit kinder and gentler. Their material is a little bit more laid back than the Everly Brothers, but they do wonderful harmonies, and they're called the Milk Carton Kids. And I ran across their latest album called Lost Cause Lover Fool, 2026 release, and so I thought I'd put together a half-hour set of Milk Carton Kids. So sit back, relax, and let's hear from the kids.

KKUP Cupertino. Almost like a raga, that one. One More for the Road. 10 minutes and 22 seconds. The Milk Carton Kids. And before that, and that was, by the way, that was off their album, All the Things That I Did and All the Things That I Should Have Done. Hold on. It's too long for my... Yes, All the Things That I Did and All the Things That I Didn't Do. Before that, the song I'll Go Home From Here. By the way, that was a 2018 album. And preceding that, I'll Go Home From Here off of their latest album, Lost Cause Lover Fool, 2026 release. Preceding that, There By Your Side, off of their 2011 album called Prologue. And before that, the song was I've Been Loving You. And that was also off All the Things That I Did and All the Things That I Didn't Do. And opening that set, the half-hour set of Milk Carton Kids, was Blue Water from Lost Cause Lover Fool, their newest. So a little mixture of Milk Carton Kids material for the last half hour. And hope you enjoyed it. I did. It was nice to put all that stuff together. And, of course, they've been compared to Simon and Garfunkel as well as the Everly Brothers. But it's the tight two-part harmony. And some pretty good guitar playing. They always insist on doing acoustic guitars, at least for the main players. They do have backup band members there, obviously on that last one, more than a few. So let's move on and let's hear from a person that's well known up in Portland. And she put out an album called Before Machines in 2014, and her name is Anna Tivel. This is the Friday Folk Off. I'm Lawrence. It's the fifth Friday of the month. I said fifth Friday of the week earlier, but you know, how many of you know there are five Fridays in a week? Anyway, fifth Friday of the month, the Friday Folk Off, the fifth wheel, and maybe I should consume a fifth while I'm doing this.

Tom Paxton and John McCrutchen off their new collaborative album called Together Again, put out this year. And the song was Last Man Sitting. Before them, there were three California songs, starting with Anna Tivel with her song California, and then a song many here know very well, Kate Wolf, Here in California, off of her Golden California album. By the way, Anna Tivel's song was off of the Before Machines album of 2014. And Golden California from Kate Wolf was 1986. And then Molly Tuttle, along with her band, The Golden Highway, doing the San Francisco Blues, pretty much explaining why she had to leave San Francisco area. She's a Palo Alto girl, you know. And her father, I think, still is associated with Griffin Guitar Shop up there in Palo Alto. Anyway, that was off of her album Crooked Tree. She won a Grammy for that. And that brings us up to the present time. I did want to mention at this time that we're approaching the 250th anniversary of the founding of this nation, separate from a king. And there is there's a post person that most historians will tell you is most responsible for that. And it's not Jefferson, and it's not Adams, and it's not Ben Franklin, but it's a guy named Tom Paine. And so here's Graham Moore's song about Tom Paine's Bones.

0: Anna Tittle, off of her album Living Thing of 2024, Disposable Camera. Before Anna, we heard Molly Tuttle, along with her band Golden Highway, off the same album I played earlier, Crooked Tree, doing a song about Grass Valley, the Grass Valley Bluegrass Festival. I've often gone up, or I did in the past, go up to the the one next to the dam. wait a minute. The festival's similar to that, and that what she describes is pretty accurate. And what am I thinking of? Strawberry. Yes, Strawberry Bluegrass Festival, and also the Strawberry Spring Festival, where there's lots of jamming going on and people learning stuffs. And, of course, before her, Tom Paxton and John McCrutchen sang about the future, and they sang about a person just like Molly Tuttle, sang about someone who was young and full of chops and doing great stuff, which, of course, Molly has been doing. She's now got a couple of Grammys, I think. And before Tom and John, we heard Nancy Griffiths talking about the banks of the Pontchartrain, that big lake near New Orleans, or Nolens, or just don't say New Orleans. And if you've been reading the news, a lot of experts are saying they got to start moving the city now, because soon the Pontchartrain will be part of the Gulf of Mexico, and there won't be a place to have New Orleans. That's off of Nancy's album, The Last of the True Believers. And before her, Seth Avett, gave us Good Morning Coffee. That's a Greg Brown song. Seth has a great way of presenting it on that. It certainly peps you up like coffee in the morning. And the album is Seth Avett Sings Greg Brown, 2022 album from Seth, a member of the Avett Brothers, who are independently famous on their own. Graham Moore, with his own song, Tom Paine's Bones, started this last segment of the show out. Now, at this time, I wanted to mention that there's a couple of Pete Seeger celebrations coming up. And I will mention the celebrations after I play a little bit of Pete Seeger style stuff. So let's hear from Pete Seeger and Judy Jagger, Bob Reed, Aileen Vance, and others for a couple of songs, and then I'll tell you about their presentations shortly.
1: While the two of us were writing songs, there was a heated conversation between the dog and three cats. Fortunately, one of the cats was bilingual. She translated the conversation for us. It turns out they were singing a song about us. They called it Howling for Our Supper. We have to prowl around. We have to knock things down. The work is never done for dogs and kitties. While you two sons of guns sit on your lazy buns, churning out another pointless ditty. We patient quadrupeds are waiting to be fed, but you just sing and leave us here to suffer. You're busy writing songs, you think you're writing wrongs, while we just sit here howling for our supper. While you two cut

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And you, let your inner animal out, be it a cat, dog, cow, chicken, lion. Here we go. We patient quadrupeds are waiting to be fed. But you just sit and leave us here to suffer. You're busy writing the songs. You think you're writing wrong while we just sit here

plays one drum, fantasizing wars to come. With the bing bang boomerang, start a little war. Now we know what life is for.